0: are Brant and Sherry on Uplifting and Encouraging the River.
1: I think this is true. I just read that all temptations, like every single temptation you can think of, they're all predicated on the same thing, that you're going to miss out if you're loyal to God.
0: Yeah, that's all the way in the garden.
1: Yeah, I mean, right?
0: Yeah.
1: From the very start. Mm-hmm. The suggestion that you're missing out on something here. Something really good. Turns out to be devastating. Mm. But that's the idea behind it. Like, no, don't be loyal. Don't do that. That's not the way to life. And then it ends in death. I hadn't realized like every single one is that way, but that's probably true.

0: firm believer in what you surround yourself with is what impacts you. And so when I surround myself with all the positive music and all the music that reminds us that God loves us, obviously it's going to have an impact on your attitude and your actions and in the way you think from day to day.
1: This story and more like it are made possible when you give to The River. 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

0: It's Brant and Sherry on the river.
1: Yeah, I know there's other stuff going on, but people want breaking animal news. You know, animals are out doing stuff. Okay. And it's breaking. I bring you breaking animal news. All here right. From the Breaking Animal News Desk, I'm Brant Hansen. Did you see this video that's out?
2: I don't have
1: a ton of details about it.
0: Oh, good. That's exactly what I want to hear from the news desk.
1: No, it's just breaking. It's breaking.
0: Okay.
1: Okay.
0: Yes.
1: But there's a video out of an actual coyote in the desert with like big rocks around, like tall rocks, whatever you call it, those mesas.
0: Yeah,
1: like,
0: yeah.
1: The hole.
0: Yes.
1: You can see it.
0: Uh-huh.
1: Guess what it's doing?
0: What?
1: It's chasing an actual roadrunner. There's video of this. I've been watching this over and over. It loops. But it looks not unlike what we've been led to expect over the course of our lifetimes. Like, it looks kind of like that.
0: Did he have TNT strapped
1: Didn't
0: to
1: have
0: him?
1: TNT. I looked for that. I looked to see if he stopped to bring in some crate of something and set up a sign for free birds.
0: So it wasn't exactly like the cartoon, but not unlike it.
1: But it looked like it was leading up to that, and then they couldn't see it after that. So I don't know what happened after that, but that was really cool.
3: 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Today our guest is
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13: A few showers hanging around for the overnight hours. We'll be in the upper 50s, and then we have high pressure taking over the weather pattern on Thursday, so we'll get some sunshine, mid-70s on the afternoon high. We're in the upper 70s and sunny on Friday. I'm meteorologist Steve Hamilton on Uplifting and Encouraging the River.
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0: It's Brant and Sherry on the river.
1: Oh, this is another good one. Somebody asked on social media, like, what are some scriptures that you really like that's not like one of the usual ones that, you know, people tend
0: common
1: to go
0: ones,
1: to?
0: Common
1: yeah,
0: ones,
1: one of those common ones. One person pointed out Galatians 6:9, which says, do not grow weary in doing good. For at the proper time, you will reap a harvest if you do not give up. That's something we talked about here on the show not long ago.
0: Yeah, that's true.
1: That very thing, like, don't... We need to hear that.
0: Yes.
1: All of us.
0: Over and over.
1: Right. You will reap a harvest if you don't give up. So do not grow weary in doing good. We got to hear that over and over.

0: this of you guys all the time. You're changing lives. I think you're doing the Lord's work as good as the missionaries even. Maybe reaching out and touching a lot of people.
1: I am Jeff, and I am the river.
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1: They're in the songs.
0: And as you listen, they can be found in your life too.
1: Uplifting and encouraging. The River.

0: We're Brant and Sherry on Uplifting and Encouraging the River.
1: Prediction. This summer, if you go camping, you are going to win the campsite
2: by being awesome.
1: What does that mean? With this tip that I have.
2: Oh, okay.
1: Because you'll be so cool.
2: Mm-hmm.
1: People will be like, I didn't know you could do that.
2: Oh, boy.
1: Camping tip, just trying to think ahead for the summer.
2: Sure.
1: If you want to start a fire, check it out. You don't have any kindling?
2: Yes.
1: You can use chips.
2: What?
1: Like potato chips or corn chips. Or like even Doritos will work, they said.
2: And set them on fire.
1: Yeah. Yeah. Because they have so much oil and fat in them that they'll burn slowly and actually helps the fire get going.
2: I just have like a vision of Smokey the Bear running in this studio right now and tackling you.
1: Oh, yeah, that's a good point. I'm not saying you should start a fire.
2: Yes, that's right. Right. Wait, that is what you just said.
1: Well, I'm not. No. But for insurance purposes,
2: right?
1: I'm trying to say, don't do that.
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0: If you used to call it pain, but now you just call it the way I am, this is for you. I'm Josh from the River Morning Show, and on the show we talk about, you know, you're getting old when pain doesn't have to be that answer because you don't need to keep dealing with it. 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

0: Denver. We're Brant and Sherry.
1: It's so important in these busy days. You got so many messages, so much news, so much stuff going on. It's so important to cut through. And so that's what I do on the show is I cut through a shocking facts that you can tell other people about. And then they'll be like, where did you hear that? Oh, I heard this guy. He's shocking. His name's Brant Hanson. Right. It's Brant Hanson Show.
0: Do you know that any of these conversations have taken place
1: and
0: yet?
1: So then they're like, okay, well, how can I support the station he's on? Like, well, you get involved monthly, make a single gift, whatever you want to do. Right, but anyway, you have to cut through. And how about this? It's kind of shocking.
0: Uh-huh.
1: You know who Will Smith is, right?
0: I mean, yes.
1: Mm-hmm. How about this? The sentence. If I say Will Smith, mm-hmm. that's actually a coherent question. Okay. So,
0: what?
1: Will Smith. Because Smith could be a verb, like blacksmithing or goldsmithing or silversmithing. It's like Will Smith. So it becomes, you can actually say Will Smith. It's actually a coherent.
0: And what is the context in which that coherent sentence would be used?
1: Well, if you're wondering, like, say you're imagining some sort of
0: scenario. Let's just stop there. We're imagining.
1: Okay, I know, but I'm just saying it is. And so not everybody's going to think it's interesting. I mean, obviously, I did. So maybe about one out of every two people
0: will buzz
1: about this. So, yeah, that's something to share.

0: Let today be the day to start again.
1: Because God's mercy is new every morning
0: and every moment.
1: Uplifting and encouraging. The River.

0: Uplifting and encouraging music is on the river.
1: And this is the story that made the song.
2: Hey guys, Phil Wickham here. I've got a brand new song out called It Really Is Amazing Grace. I'm just taking that beautiful hymn that we all know and love, Amazing Grace, added a new chorus and a new bridge to it. I love this song so much. And when I did some reading about it, I realized that this song, you guys, was written by a slave trader. This man named John Newton was slave trading on ships in the 18th century. And in the middle of a storm, he cried out to God, saying, God, if you help me, I give my life to you. And after that moment, he survived a storm. And little by little, he understood what that prayer meant. He gave his life to Jesus, and Jesus changed his life. He went on to becoming a pastor and a minister and someone who spoke out against slavery. It's a testament to the grace of God at work in someone's life. And though we're not all slave traders, we all are in need of God's grace. And that's why I think this song's connected with so many people over the years. It's a joy to be a small part of the huge story of this song, and I invite you all to sing it out with me. It really is Amazing Grace.
1: The story that made the song.
0: On the river.

0: more Brant and Sherry on uplifting and encouraging the river.
1: Oh, this is a good one, too. Someone asked on social media, like, what scripture do you really love? It's not one of the most popular scriptures.
0: I love this.
2: Yeah.
0: It's not often you get something this encouraging from social media.
1: No, it's really. It was a great question. And so we got thousands of responses. Somebody said Ecclesiastes 4:6. Mm. And what Ecclesiastes 4:6 says is, better is a handful with quietness than both the hands full with travail and vexation of the spirit.
0: Wow.
1: That is such a peace, man. Not at all cost kind of peace, but just like a quiet spirit instead of chafing and grinding and
0: striving.
1: All that. Like, just, no, we're looking for simplicity of quietly trusting God. The
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5: to
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9: River Weather. A few showers hanging around for the overnight hours. We'll be in the upper 50s, and then we have high pressure taking over the weather pattern on Thursday, so we'll get some sunshine, mid-70s on the afternoon high. We're in the upper 70s and sunny on Friday. I'm meteorologist Steve Hamilton on Uplifting and Encouraging the River.
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0: It's Brant and Sherry on the river.
1: It's true on social media. I mean, we all know this. It just kind of reveals how judgy we are by nature.
2: Mm-hmm.
1: I read a... sorry, heard, seen, felt, I feel it, I smelled.
0: All of my senses were engaged on this one quote.
1: Sorry, what did I do with this quote? I read it. Why did I implode?
0: I tasted this one quote before.
1: Really? Anyway, I thought it was great. Uh-huh. But the guy was saying, it was Alan Jacobs, he was saying, like, just because our culture is less Christian doesn't mean it's going to be less judgmental. It's going to be more judgmental.
0: That is right.
1: And the reason is because we still have this sense of justice that we mm-hmm. all tend toward and we want.
0: Mm-hmm.
1: But now we have all of that without any reason to offer or receive forgiveness.
0: Mm-hmm.
1: There's no basis for any grace at all. There's no awareness anymore of our own need for humility for ourselves, and then extending that, or at least viewing the world through the lens of our shared brokenness and need to forgive as we've been forgiven, that kind of thing. Like, once you've taken that out, it just gets, as he was saying, vindictive.

0: It's Brant and Sherry on the river.
1: Another great section of scripture here. Somebody asked on social media, we've been talking about this, like, what are your favorite scriptures that aren't popular?
0: Mm-hmm.
1: This is kind of popular.
0: Okay.
1: But we do love it so much. Nobody in history says anything like this, what Jesus says here. Nobody.
0: Mm-hmm.
1: Come to me, all you who labor and are heavy laden. Mm-hmm. I will give you rest. Take my yoke upon you and learn from me, for I am gentle and lowly in heart, and you will find rest for your souls. For my yoke is easy and my burden is light. That is in Matthew 11. Again, in history, who says that?
0: Mm.
1: Come to me, I'm going to give you rest.
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1: This may be a first. I'm going to share a little poem. It's a very short poem.
0: Okay.
1: But I thought this was so good. Who wrote this? Sarah Sparks. So mm-hmm. some artist. Mm-hmm. But it's about thinking about how you think.
0: Okay.
1: And the poem is this. Oh, thought, you see, you're just a thought. You feel so real, but you are not. I have the word for what is true. I serve my God. I don't serve you. That's a great little poem.
0: Wonderful.
1: That is fantastic. Like, yes, things flash, worries, things in our head, they pop up, but we can talk to it. Like, no, I don't serve you.

0: 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We're Brant and Sherry.
1: You can get this now. You can buy this new gadget. It's a spoon that silences your phone while you eat.
0: So, interesting.
1: Yeah. So okay. It's a high-tech spoon automatically. There's a button on it.
0: Isn't there a button on your phone to silence the...
1: That's exactly where I was going. It's like, I already...
0: There's a way to do it already. So, thank you.
1: Great. Now I need to Bluetooth.
0: Bluetooth spoon.
1: I don't
0: spoon.
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11: The River Weather. Just a few showers hanging around for the overnight hours. We'll be in the upper 50s, and then we have high pressure taking over the weather pattern on Thursday, so we'll get some sunshine, mid-70s on the afternoon high. We're in the upper 70s and sunny on Friday. I'm meteorologist Steve Hamilton on Uplifting and Encouraging the River.
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1: It's good to sing along with the songs that are about how good the Lord is. Sing along with that and remind yourself. If I don't connect that God is bigger than me, if I don't remind myself of how big, if I don't regularly bring him into my mind, I'm going to start to think that I'm the big
2: thing. It all rests on me. Yeah.
1: It's a lot.
2: It is a lot.
1: So it's not that God needs us to tell him how great he is. He knows. He knows. So he's telling us to do this because he knows it's good for us to be in awe. Mm-hmm. Awe is good. Awe based on the truth of who he is a really good thing. Should've been.

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1: Big discussion online. People going, are bananas getting harder to open? A lot of people are convinced they are.
2: Okay.
1: This is a problem.
2: Why?
1: Because we're literally being outsmarted. I don't like to say literally that much, but it's true.
2: Okay.
1: By monkeys. You open it the other, we're doing it with, at the stem, at the top. Open it from the other end. That's how monkeys do it. Okay. It's way easier.
2: Right. And they're not somewhere sitting saying, hey, does this feel like it's getting harder for you? Yeah.
1: I'm speaking as a human. This is not a good look for us. Okay? I mean, they are.
2: Gotta do better.
1: Literally outsmarting us.
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0: It's Brant and Sherry on the river.
1: So somebody with a really big following on Twitter or X or whatever it's called said, hey, hit me with a scripture that's a favorite of yours that's not like one of the common ones.
0: Oh, okay.
1: And I was really interested. There were lots of responses. And I thought it'd be kind of fun to go through some of these.
0: Oh, I love that. Okay.
1: Yeah. So one was Zephaniah 3:17, which says, the Lord your God is with you, the mighty warrior who saves. He will take great delight in you. In his love, he will no longer rebuke you, but will rejoice over you with singing.
0: Singing, yeah.
1: Yeah, so that's Zephaniah 3:17. Rejoice over you with singing.
0: I love that.
1: I did too, and it's so wild. As I was thinking about that, just in the milieu, again, when that is written, all these other gods that are around.
0: Like,

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1: Give your gift and say, I am The River, when you text GIVE to 800-609-1049.

0: We're Brent and Sherry on Uplifting and Encouraging the River.
1: See this all the time. There are studies about how serving people actually makes people happier. Mm-hmm. You decide, hey, I'm going to be a blessing to somebody. It actually makes you happier. Jesus did something remarkable in that he could see that his disciples' feet were dirty. Mm-hmm. So it wasn't just a ceremonial thing.
0: That's a great point.
1: He's serving.
0: Yeah.
1: And he washed their feet, and then he said, you need to do this too. Mm-hmm. And he says, if you do these things... No, here's what he said. After he said, serve, mm-hmm. he concludes with, if you know these things, happy are you if you do them. Mm. Now that you know these things.
0: Yeah.
1: So he tells him, but he's like, not happy if you know them. Mm. Happy if you actually do them. We actually have to do the Jesus stuff, but he's saying this leads to happiness.
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8: Just a few showers hanging around for the overnight hours. We'll be in the upper 50s, and then we have high pressure taking over the weather pattern on Thursday, so we'll get some sunshine, mid-70s on the afternoon high. We're in the upper 70s and sunny on Friday. I'm meteorologist Steve Hamilton on Uplifting and Encouraging the River.
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0: I am a recently converted person to the river, and I just love every minute of it. 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

0: River. We're Brant and Sherry.
1: It's just a reminder for you and me. I have to remind myself of this too. We're really into scale, like big stuff. Mm. We really are. But Jesus, in his earthly ministry, he walked around a fairly small area, geographically, spoke mainly to smaller crowds.
0: Yeah.
1: Some incidences where the crowds were bigger, but he wasn't impressed by that.
0: Nor was he striving for it.
1: No,
0: he
1: kind of running away
0: from it. Yeah, he would say, don't tell anybody anything, yeah.
1: That's when he wasn't walking, he was running, was to get away. And we're so into, let's get the biggest possible thing. We're so impressed by the scale, but the kingdom of God's not quite as impressed as we are. You can't see.

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1: Big sports news here at big sports. You know, I've been lobbying for a long time for the Super Bowl halftime show to have the Muppets.
0: Yes, yes.
1: Like, forget this other stuff.
0: I remember, yes.
1: Hire the other stuff. Let's do the Muppets. All right, so the World Cup's coming up this summer.
0: Uh-huh.
1: They're going to do a halftime show for the final.
0: Okay.
1: Which is bigger than the Super Bowl by several times.
0: Yes, I'm huge. Aware, yes.
1: So they're doing a halftime show.
0: Guess Muppets? Who? Wow.
1: Yep, that's the word on the street.
0: That's the...
1: That's what they're saying. I read this a couple different places.
0: Really?
1: Yep, they're having the Muppets.
0: Well, they know. You know what I mean? We won't admit it here, but they know.
1: They know.
0: That is mass appeal.
1: Yeah.
0: Yes.
1: They heard the show, the FIFA people.
0: Oh, heard our show. Yeah. Well, are we due some sort of honorarium or something? Are you?
1: Yeah, probably. I'm going to call...
0: the FIFA people.
1: Chairman Infantino is his name. Charge of FIFA, and he's gonna let us be part of it too.
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0: 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I listen to it all the time. When I'm home, it's always on all through the day, all through the night, all through the day, all through the night, all around the clock. I don't know what I'd do without it. It's such a blessing to me. I'm Connie. I am the river.
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0: I listen to it every day in the car, and it just is a blessing to me. 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I work as a social worker in hospice, and there's some things that I have to just do that's not very easy, and it's just like when I need it, it comes right through, and Jesus helps me in that moment. I'm Shannon. I'm from Frazeesburg, and I am the river.
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0: Hey, it's Brant, and I've got something really specific to tell you. 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That's what you have done. And it's not just the kids, it's their families too. Moms and dads who have carried the weight of this for years, now experiencing hope and hearing about the love of Jesus. That is the part I can't get over. You've given so much, you've done so much good, but what if we made it to an even 150? It's just four more kids, four. And for those kids and their families, it changes everything. 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
1: My Bible study has been going through the book of Revelation this year, and the really beautiful message that is declaring itself is God's patience and open hand to anyone who does not know him yet. 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
2: 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You've tried to resist, made promises to yourself and to God, but you keep falling back into the same patterns. The guilt is crushing, and you're tired of feeling like a failure. You're not fighting this battle alone. 1 Corinthians 10:13 reminds us no temptation has overtaken you except what is common to mankind. And God is faithful. He will not let you be tempted beyond what you can bear. But when you are tempted, He will also provide a way out. Victory over temptation isn't about perfection. It's about progress. 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
2: Hey, this is Seth Schleter, and this is the story behind the song for Valley of Worship. We are

0: Back in 2024, my wife and I lost our daughter at 20 weeks, and it was the hardest thing we've ever experienced. And you wrestle with God in that process, and there's a lot of mystery, there's a lot of learning, there's a lot of just grappling with what it means that God is good and that He's faithful. And the song came from that wrestle of choosing to trust that God was still in the midst of everything, that we don't always get answers, but we always get His presence, and that He's with us in the valleys. And so we can build an altar there knowing that God showed up and that He's always going to show up in those places for you, regardless of how you feel. And so you can still choose to worship Him there.
1: The story that made the song.
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0: few years ago, not doing so great, it's what really got me through each day to just stay positive, lose my anxiety, and just fix my eyes on Jesus. And you guys have really helped me with that. I'm Marissa. I'm from Westerville, Ohio, and I am the River.
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0: Hey, it's Brant, and I've got something really specific to tell you. And honestly, it's pretty amazing. 146. 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That's what you have done. And it's not just the kids, it's their families too. Moms and dads who have carried the weight of this for years, now experiencing hope and hearing about the love of Jesus. That is the part I can't get over. You've given so much, you've done so much good, but what if we made it to an even 150? It's just four more kids, four. And for those kids and their families, it changes everything. 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This is the moment. 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
1: These thoughts of an overthinker brought to you by the same place I got a coffee with a kid's temp one time. 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
2: I think they did.
1: So, Miss Barista, who apparently remembers who I am. 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Welcome. 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So do I. Anyway, you can call it a drinky all you want. But the next time you do, I want a plate of free cookies along with my drinky. 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

0: 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So I made sure I did. I'm Curtis, and I am the river.
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0: In 2024, when I wrote the first draft of this song, my oldest daughter had just graduated high school. And I was thinking a lot about how long the seasons of life feel when you're in them. But in hindsight, how fast they've really gone. I mean, I can't believe it's been 10 years since I stepped away from Sanctus Real. But since making that decision, my life has really been marked by this pursuit of being a more present husband and father and a better friend to the people that God has put in my life. And when I get to the end, I desperately want to be able to look back on all the photos and videos and memories and to be able to look at those faces and them around me and say that's the evidence of a life well lived for the glory of God.
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1: 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The River.

0: Once I found the river, I kind of stopped listening to the other music. 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

0: Uplifting and Encouraging the River, I'm producer Mike. I don't know about you, but I don't really like talking about my weaknesses. It's not my favorite topic of conversation, that's for sure. And so often I try to hide the things that I feel insecure about because I don't want other people to see. I don't want other people to see that I'm feeling anxious or nervous in a given moment. But the awesome thing about God is that not only does He accept us, weakness and all, but the weaknesses in your life is where God shines the most. And this has been a tough thing for me to get used to because I don't want to lean into those weaknesses, but they remind me of my need for God and just how strong God is. I couldn't do everything by myself, and that shows my need for God. Just like 2 Corinthians 12:9 says, "My grace is sufficient for you, for my power is made perfect in weakness."
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1: And this is the story that made the song.
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0: The Bible instructs us to give thanks in all things. 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We are to thank God for it all. And I think this song helps me set my eyes on the list of reasons I have to be grateful. God has been so good. And in the midst of fires and trials and struggles and battles, I still have a reason to be grateful. And this is that song.
1: The story that made the song.
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1: Thanks for listening to The River. I'm producer Mike. You never know when a wild animal encounter can leave you shook. That's coming up in 12 minutes. Here's Brandon Lake.

0: Uplifting and encouraging the river, I'm producer Mike. A wild animal encounter can happen when you least expect it, and you can share yours when you call or text 800-609-1049. My mom just had one the other day. She went outside to the screened-in back porch, and she took a look at the grill, and there it was, a snake coiled up on the handle where you open the grill. And my mom hates snakes, so she was not having a good time. Thankfully, my sister was there, and she was able to rescue my mom by moving the grill out of the porch. Eventually, the snake let go a little bit, and she was able to grab the snake, put it in a bucket, and take it to the edge of our yard so it would stay away from the porch. A heroic act from my sister. But I will say, my mom was definitely not having a good day after that. 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

0: uplifting and encouraging the river. I'm producer Mike. Rock the Lake is back this year and the lineup is awesome. Torrin Wells, Megan Woods, and John Reddick. 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
1: Uplifting and encouraging. The River.

0: Uplifting and Encouraging the River. I'm producer Mike. 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Deb, what's yours?
1: I was leaving my house one morning, came out the front door, and something was rustling in the bushes. I looked over, thought it was a cat, and went to go pet it, and it was a raccoon. Freaked me out. I literally ran from it to my car, got in my car, realized I did not have my glasses on, and the raccoon stayed in front of my door, so I had to wake my daughter up at 3 a.m. in the morning to meet me at the back door with my glasses. Freaked me out. And every day after that, I always peeked out my front door before I walked out. The
2: River. 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That's what you have done. 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Moms and dads who have carried the weight of this for years, now experiencing hope and hearing about the love of Jesus. That is the part I can't get over. You've given so much, you've done so much good, but what if we made it to an even 150? It's just four more kids, four. And for those kids and their families, it changes everything. 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
1: Thanks for listening to The River. I'm producer Mike. Caffeine is important, but so is good music. And if you need an energy boost, this one will give it to you. It's Emerson Day and Zach Williams. Get behind me.

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1: My Bible study has been going through the book of Revelation this year, and the really beautiful message that is declaring itself is God's patience and open hand to anyone who does not know him yet. With every day that he waits to enact that judgment or that justice on this really broken world, you and I know it, another child of his says yes to his open arms.

0: uplifting and encouraging the river. I'm producer Mike. Think about that trip that you always remember. It always makes you smile whenever you think about it. Maybe it's a family vacation you took, or maybe it's that college trip that you took with all of your friends for spring break. If you want another trip that is going to give you amazing memories, the River's Egyptian excursion is coming up this November, where you can join Josh from the River Morning Show and Haley from River Afternoons. You'll see amazing and historical sites in Egypt. 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That sounds pretty amazing, doesn't it? 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
2: 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I'm Ty Higgins. 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Joining us, Ryan Harbison, an agronomist with AgriLiquid, to discuss how tissue sampling can help

0: farmers better understand crop health during the growing season.
1: So a lot of time in that tissue sample, you're going to see different nutrient loads, right? And so you may see an imbalance of nutrients inside that sample. And a lot of times you have to, you get the sample and then you have to go back out to the field and kind of ground truth what's actually causing that issue, right? Because at the base of it, it's really going to show what nutrients are available in the plant at that time, or what's in the plant at that time.
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0: 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Corn overnight, a penny lower for July at 451 and a half, December 477 a bushel, and down by a half penny. Soybeans for July, 1187 and a quarter. That's 2 cents to the plus side. New crop November up by a penny and three quarters at 1183 and a quarter. July wheat down 3 3/4 overnight, 618 and 3/4. September, 631 and 3/4 and down by 4 cents. After yesterday's trade, live cattle for June, 320 higher at 251.42. August, 242.50 up by 335. September feeders, 351.80 up 477. October up 457, closing yesterday at 348.47. Lean hogs for June, 97.60 up 147. July, $2 to the good at 102.12. For the Ohio AgNet, I'm Ty Higgins. We'll see you down the road.
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0: uplifting and encouraging the river. This is the River Morning Show. Good morning.
1: It was so embarrassing, but you are not alone. So it's time to share. What is something you learned embarrassingly late in life?
0: We've all got one, so don't you sit there and be like, I'm going to sit on my hands and just listen to these fools.
1: Call or text 800-609-1049. It can be a little factoid, maybe a skill you didn't realize the rest of the world knew, and you've just been sitting in the dark. For example.
0: Yeah, I was going to say, did you just recently discover something?
1: You know what? I feel like at this point, it's pretty common knowledge that I didn't know this, but we have to bring it back every so often because it's that much of a fail. I didn't know until far too late in life that little baby carrots are just full grown carrots shaved down.
0: I had no clue.
1: No clue. I'm so embarrassed by that. But if somebody would have asked me, where do baby carrots come from? I would have been like, I got nothing.
0: The thing is, in my head, I would pick them like beans. But carrots grow in the ground. I'm so off on this.
1: I think if I had sat there and thought about it, I wouldn't have come to the conclusion that they're just full-grown carrots shaved down. I would have thought that they were a different breed of carrot that still grew in the ground, but were smaller.
0: And you pull them up and there's like six on a vine or something.
1: Yeah. I don't know if Bugs Bunny led me astray. I'm not really sure, but I really didn't know that till far too late in life.
0: Well, you're not alone.
1: Okay, good.
0: Because also something that I didn't find out until way too late in life, and I think, I'm trying to remember when I learned this. I think I had gotten frustrated again because I went to the wrong side at the gas pump.
1: Yeah?
0: And my wife was with me. She's like, you know, your car tells you which side your gas thing.
1: Yeah, the little arrow.
0: Didn't know that's what the arrow was for. I always wondered, what's with that design? And then never asked anybody.
1: You know what? They do make it aggressively small.
0: It is really tiny.
1: So I bet you're not alone in learning that.
0: Yeah, so if you don't know, you can't remember what side the gas tank goes into, on your car, look at the gas pump symbol on your dashboard. There's an arrow there. It's pointing at where the nozzle goes.
1: It's so helpful.
0: Genius.
1: What is that thing you learned embarrassingly late in life? You are not standing alone, friend. Call or text to share 800-609-1049.
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0: loves telling stories, and you know, there's a Bible full of history of the ways that God showed up for his people, you know, just in the nick of time. He shows up and does miracles. He does the unthinkable. And you know, there's so many instances in my life where I can look back and say, he really has never ever failed me. And it's funny, because when you get in a situation and it's not looking so good, it's so easy for us to freak out and just say, God, where are you? Have you forgotten about me? This song, Ain't No Way, is just all about that declaration. There's no way you're gonna let me down. You've been there for me time and time again. As I look back over my life, there's not one time that you failed me, and you're gonna show up for me now.
1: The story that made the song.
2: On the river.

0: now.
1: We're Josh and Hannah. 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
2: It's that thing you learned embarrassingly late in life.
1: Mm-hmm.
2: It is okay. This is a safe space to share it because you do not stand alone.
1: Is it safe? Because we're going to laugh.
2: We're going to laugh, but it's because you can laugh at us too.
1: Okay.
2: I learned really late in life that baby carrots were just big old carrots shaved down.
1: And I learned late in life the arrow next to the gas pump icon tells you which side to stick the nozzle in your car.
2: Look, there's a lot to be educated on, and sometimes you miss a few pieces along the way.
1: I got me a college degree. I've been here for 4 decades.
2: And I still didn't know that.
1: Still learning this one.
2: So it is your turn to share. What's that thing that you learned embarrassingly late in life? Call or text 800-609-1049. Carol, what was that for you?
3: I did not know that pickles were pickled cucumbers.
2: You know what? They become so vastly different. Yeah. Like, how is someone supposed to put two and two together?
1: I'm with you on that, friend. It's okay.
3: I had no idea. Because I kept trying to find pickles. Because I was going to try making pickling pickles, which I don't know why I thought that was a thing, but that's what I was doing.
1: Well, at least you could have been like, all right, I'm going to plant a cucumber and I'm going to plant dill. And hopefully they intermingle in the ground somehow.
3: Well, I didn't even know. I mean, I had no clue because I don't like cucumbers at all.
2: Oh, yeah. So not even on your radar. Did somebody have to tell you or was it just through your own research that you figured it out?
3: Oh, no. I'm sure it was either my mom or my sister. And I'm sure they tortured me endlessly about it.
2: Eyes rolling, but laughing the whole way through. Oh, my goodness.
1: Thanks again for calling. Okay, Brittany, what's something you learned way too late in life?
4: Yeah, my kids just told me recently that when turtles hibernate, they breathe through their butt.
2: I cannot tell you how much I hope that is true. Oh, I need that to be factual.
1: I'm not going to Google it, though. That's going to mess up my algorithm.
4: Yeah, don't go there.
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0: This is the River Morning Show where Josh and Hannah. Now, you never want to wish away the present in hopes of the future.
1: Sure.
0: You got to be like in the moment,
1: yeah.
0: Right? Well, there are times when we need to recognize what's coming. And what's coming, Hannah, is a deadline.
1: Ooh, that sounds like pressure.
0: August 2nd is the deadline. That's the last day to sign up for the River's Egyptian excursion.
1: Yes!
0: Cannot wait for that. So here's what's going to happen. All right, Haley and I and you are headed to Egypt, and we are going to see with you together the pyramids, the Valley of the Kings, the cruise along the Nile. It's going to be happening. We're going to see some of the oldest structures on Earth.
1: That's amazing.
0: And as we see ancient temples and sites dedicated to false gods, yes, we will. It's Egypt.
1: Right.
0: That's
1: right,
0: kind
1: right.
0: of it's all
1: part of
0: they
1: history.
0: Have.
1: Yep.
0: We're going to worship and recognize Jesus, the one true God.
1: Amen.
0: In those places together. The God who orchestrated the days, years, and millennia of history to work for his glory and for our good. This is going to be epic, but there is a deadline. Okay, so we're looking off into the future. November 2nd, we take off. August 2nd is the deadline. Why wait till then?
1: Don't do it.
0: No.
1: Don't do it.
0: Go ahead and sign up now. Purchase your trip. You can see the itinerary. Everything you need to know is when you text the word Egypt to 800-609-1049. 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
0: Uplifting and encouraging, The River,

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1: Get a dog, they said. It'll be fun, they said.
0: Uh-huh.
1: If you've gotten a puppy before, you know all the fun and joy that it can bring.
0: Yes.
1: But what you are more acutely aware of is the absolute chaos and hair falling out moments that they create.
0: And you don't mean the dog shedding, you mean your hair falling out.
1: No, my own hair is falling out. My husband and I have a Swiss Mountain Dog puppy named Bear, and he is just so cute.
0: He is. He's simply adorable.
1: And he's terrible. He's awful. I was just laying on the couch. It had been a long day. I was trying to just relax after coming home from work, and Chris, my husband, had just let Bear out to go potty. And when he came back in, he had the zoomies.
0: Of course.
1: And this adorable creature comes barreling at me, skyrockets into the air, and body slams on top of me.
0: You say he's a big puppy.
1: While that moment was rough, I recovered from that. What I will never recover from...
0: Ooh, now we're getting good. Okay, now we're getting good.
1: ...is the fact that while this cute little puppy had been outside going potty, he decided he was going to break dance through his not-so-little poo-poo potty time.
0: No!
1: Oh! So when he body slammed me, I was covered in poo prints.
0: Ah.
1: I was covered. It was on me. It was on the couch. I immediately started crying because I didn't know what else to do.
0: There's nothing you could do.
1: I will never be the same.
0: I'm traumatized, and I just heard the story. This hasn't happened to me.
1: If you have had a moment when your precious fur baby decided to break your sanity, call or text to share 800-609-1049.
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0: I was just struck recently by the fact that so much of our lives are marked by waiting. We're always waiting for something, praying for something, praying for a miracle to come. And I believe we serve a God of miracles who can do a miracle in a moment. And sometimes he does it in a moment. But sometimes he takes us along these back roads to get to the miracle. And we wonder why it's taking so long. I used to think it was cruel of God to take us on those back roads and make it take longer than it could. But the longer I walk with him, I realize that maybe it's the kindness of God that takes us along those back roads sometimes. Because we get to see things out there that we never would have seen. We get to know him in a way we never would have known him. So by the time we get to the destination, the thing we care about the most is actually not the destination, but it's knowing the Lord and the gift of his presence.
1: The story that made the song.
2: On the river,

0: uplifting and encouraging the river. 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
1: Get a dog, they said. It'll be fun, they said.
0: It is fun.
1: It is. If you sound a little broken when you laugh, it's a sign that you've had a puppy before. And you know how fun and absolutely chaotic it can be. My husband and I have a Swiss Mountain Dog puppy named Bear. And the other day, I was relaxing on the couch when Bear, fresh from going potty outside, zoomed in, body slammed all 50 plus pounds of him onto me. I was fine until I realized he had absolutely stomped through his own poo outside, and I was covered in poo prints.
0: Somebody must have shown him like Instagram photos of kids who do like the handprint paint. And he's like, I'll do that for mom.
1: I am so scarred and so unwell that I was just absolutely, I mean, it was on the couch, it was on me.
0: Trying to think what this might have sounded like. Not you crying, but him running around and be like.
1: I can't even go back to that moment in that detail. So gross. No, Josh. So please join me. Share the time your fur baby broke your sanity. Call or text 800-609-1049. Barb, how did your puppers break you?
2: He was a holy terror from the minute we got him.
1: Oh, no.
2: And just like would run across the back of the couch and jump on us. And I would cry and cry. I'm like, he's not my dog.
1: Oh, no.
2: Yes. So my husband let me go pick out another shepherd for me because we always had two.
1: Yeah.
2: And so I brought this white German shepherd home from Amish country, and he's the sweetest baby, but now not thinking we had two shepherds 10 weeks old at the same time, and it was a nightmare.
1: I cannot imagine.
0: Wow.
2: It was a nightmare. And it's still, they're 2 years old, almost three, and it's still like having two toddlers.
1: Yeah.
0: How many sweaters have you put together with all their fur?
1: Right?
2: Yeah. Well, good thing I clean for a living. So I'm constantly cleaning up my house. But it is. We've had multiple stories like that, and it's times two. So I feel your pain.
1: And they are our biggest loves, but also our biggest pains in the rear end.
0: They say that. Your biggest strength is also your biggest weakness. It's the same way with how much you love that dog.
1: Yes.
2: That's right. They're like my third and fourth child.
1: Yes. Aww.
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0: We're Josh and Hannah. Good morning. 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
1: And here's a happy heart story for you. You know how sometimes you lose something and think, well, that's gone forever.
0: Super sad moment, that realization.
1: Well, an Australian woman thought the same thing when she lost her iPad while traveling in the U.S. 2 years ago. She had hundreds of photos and even a whole animation project on it, like super personal stuff. And then, out of the blue, she gets a notification that her iPad has been turned on in Columbus, Ohio, of all places.
0: Okay. Yeah.
1: So she jumps on Reddit and posts in this Columbus forum, kind of throwing it out there like, hey, this is a long shot, but miracle maybe. Can anyone in Ohio help? And Ohioans did what Ohioans do and showed up.
0: They threw another shrimp on the bobby.
1: People started brainstorming in the comments. They narrowed it down to Hilliard. And finally, someone from a local company called eCycle saw the post. Turns out the iPad had been sitting in their shop, their repair company. So someone had turned in this iPad to quote unquote repair it. They checked the serial number, confirmed it was hers, and now it's being sent all the way back to Australia.
0: Yes.
1: She said it felt like a Finding Nemo story,
0: and now
1: her iPad is just swimming all the way back home.
0: Did they leave it on so she can track it?
1: Like, I hope so. That would make sense. Absolutely. And I just love that, that even 2 years later, something you thought was gone for good with the help of the community can still find its way back to you. And that's a happy heart story for you.
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14: Increasing sunshine in the forecast for today, with our high ranging from the mid to upper 70s. We're clear tonight and tomorrow, too. Overnight low dropping to the low 50s.
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0: Josh and Hannah. This is the River Morning Show. Good morning. And I've got good news and I've got bad news. And it's about God's plans versus our plans. Mm-hmm. You know the verse, I can do all things through Christ who strengthens me, right? We've seen and heard this verse used all kinds of different things, different times. I've been watching sports my whole life, and so many athletes, you know, will tag on Philippians 4:13, which is great. I absolutely love it. We use that as an overcomer verse. Whatever I'm facing, I can beat it because God. Woo! Which is true.
1: Yes.
0: But have you read Philippians 4:12? The verse right before Philippians 4:13. This is what Paul was dealing with. He's the writer of Philippians. And in Philippians 4:12, it says, I know how to live on almost nothing or with everything. I've learned the secret of living in every situation, whether it's with a full stomach or empty, with plenty or little. Mm. Then the verse comes, for I can do everything through Christ who strengthens me. So I've got to learn that this verse means because of Jesus, I can do everything he calls me to, even when I don't have enough, even when I lose, even when evil wins in times of plenty and in times of struggle. I can do whatever Jesus has asked me to because of him. It doesn't just mean everything will be great because God. It just means God is with me in the highs and the lows. And as long as I'm following his footsteps, he'll give me the strength to do it.
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0: 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I believe in miracle power in a wonder-working God. 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Because He deserves all the credits. He is a miracle-working God. Call or text 800-609-1049. Robert, what's your miracle story?
1: We were in Florida for Christmas break. I'm a teacher. And my son, who's about to turn 29 here in a few months, was a little guy, 4, 5, 6, 7, something like that. And we were at the beach, and we were just playing, having a great time. And then his name is Ben. We just kind of said, "Where's Ben? Where's Ben?" And
0: we started looking.
1: And my brother-in-law, who had lost a friend when he was young to drowning, was looking around the rocks in the water. We were freaking out. He had on a bathing suit that had like the Disney Tarzan figure on it.
2: Yeah.
1: So the lifeguard let me go up on his tower to look. It looked like every kid had on the same bathing suit.
0: Of course.
1: It was crazy. And we were starting to panic, freaking out, and I'm pretty sure we prayed. And I'm walking down the beach and about to give up and contact the police when somebody walks up to me. I don't know how far down the beach I've gone. "Are you looking for a kid?" And Ben had wandered around. I think an older lady or a lady had found him and was about to call the police or something like that. I don't remember the specifics now. But literally, I walked down to the beach almost exactly where he was.
0: Wow.
1: And God brought him to us. It was a miracle. God is so good.
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4: You can never outgive God. Did you know that? I'm Alina Ebuchamra, and this is today's Single Christian. Most people hate talking about money. They get nervous when they think about giving more than they absolutely have to. Yet God has said much about giving and given us many promises related to generosity. Take Malachi 3:10, where God challenges us to put Him to the test in this matter. He says, "Bring the full tithe into the storehouse, that there may be food in my house, and thereby put me to the test, if I will not open the windows of heaven for you and pour down for you a blessing until there is no more need." Today, I challenge you to take God up at His word. 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
1: Thanks for hanging. We're Josh and Hannah. This is the River Morning Show. And don't you just love seeing your kids or your grandkids or your nieces and nephews smile?
2: Oh, yeah.
1: It's literally the best thing.
2: It makes your heart so happy.
1: The only thing better than seeing them smile is when you caused it.
2: Then, well, of course.
1: Then it's like, ah.
2: I did it.
1: I did that, and there is the evidence. My son, yes. Will, is just the best. He was always a smiley baby. He was a very, very happy little kid, and he continues to be as a young man. He bought a car. That car had some trouble.
2: Okay.
1: And it's an old, it's like it's 22 years old or
2: That's
1: something.
2: That's like a rite of passage as a teenager.
1: 100%. Sure. And there's nothing wrong with the car. It just, it needed some things, so it's fine. I'm saying this because we bought it from my brother and he might be listening. It's okay. The car's great, dude. It's fine.
2: They're so grateful.
1: Right. We are. It needed a new battery, so we went and got it a new battery, and that battery promptly died.
2: Oh, no.
1: And we found out the reason why was because we left a light on inside the car. Well, I decided to surprise him when I went and picked him up from work.
2: Yeah?
1: I jumped his car, drove it around, made sure the thing was safe, and then picked him up, and he came out, and he, like, did the double take.
2: Biggest smile.
1: He was like, oh, Dad, my car.
2: We love that.
1: And, like, one of his coworkers was walking in after a delivery, because it's a pizza place, and he's like, hey, who's car? He's like, my car.
2: Yes.
1: Like, this is my car. And it's funny too because his car sounds terrible. It makes this noise all the time. But he's like,
2: to do that, Josh.
1: These are just little things. They're wins. And honestly, his reaction and the big smile, like it's a memory that I'll hold on to as a dad. Because I need those moments remembering, you know what? I did the thing and I did the right thing. For you and me, it's easy to move on from the wins. Today, revel in them a little bit.
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2: Hey, it's Brant, and I've got something really specific to tell you. 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And it's not just the kids, it's their families too. Moms and dads who have carried the weight of this for years, now experiencing hope and hearing about the love of Jesus. That is the part I can't get over. You've given so much, you've done so much good, but what if we made it to an even 150? It's just four more kids, four. And for those kids and their families, it changes everything. 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
12: The River Weather.
13: Increasing sunshine in the forecast for today with our high ranging for the mid to upper 70s. We're clear tonight and tomorrow too. Overnight low dropping to the low 50s.
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1: How old are you?
2: I'm not telling.
0: You know you're getting old when... 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You know you're getting old when coffee drinks don't make any sense anymore. You guys will remember this. I was looking at this coffee menu last week, and Hannah and producer Mike, you guys like different stuff than I do. You use and drink words I don't use and drink.
3: Sure.
0: So I saw something new and different. I asked out loud, chocolate protein matcha cold brew.
3: Right.
0: You remember this?
3: Yes, because ew.
0: Okay, I was...
3: That's not a thing.
0: I didn't know. So matcha, Mike, you're like the matcha guy. Hannah, you are too. Really, Mike, matcha doesn't go in coffee? Like, what's the wrong thing here?
4: I am not a coffee guy.
0: Right.
4: But I was thinking, like, something doesn't add up there. I was like, something about chocolate with matcha.
0: So those does
3: well,
0: not
3: Well, matcha
0: work.
3: Is very grassy flavored. Uh-huh. I love matcha.
0: Yeah.
3: That's probably my go-to drink. And it's very earthy. So to put that with a chocolate cold brew makes zero sense whatsoever.
0: So now we come full circle to the me being old part. It's just because I can't read.
3: Yeah. We just had to look over your shoulder.
0: It was chocolate protein mocha.
3: Cold brew. I think both Mike and I were like, oh.
0: Yeah.
4: The light bulb moment went off after that.
0: I've had these progressive lenses in my glasses for a long time now. I still do not know how to use them.
3: But you know why I was proud of you? You asked us if you should try it. Before you even realized it was mocha, you were like, should I try this chocolate protein matcha cold brew?
0: You should have said yes.
3: We were like, that's disgusting. But, like, kudos on you for trying something wild.
0: This is why I don't try things new, because I'm willing to do insanity like that doesn't even exist. How did you know you were getting old? Call or text 800-609-1049.
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0: I'm Josh. She's Hannah. It's the River Morning Show.
1: How old are you?
2: I'm not telling.
0: I knew I was getting old when I couldn't read.
3: Oh, yeah.
0: And I thought it said chocolate protein matcha cold brew.
3: Which would have been disgusting.
0: I don't drink matcha. You guys do, so I asked, and you adequately and accurately ridiculed me.
3: Well, that was before we actually saw the menu item, and we were very concerned that this thing even existed. But then when we realized it was just your bifocals or whatever,
0: excuse me,
3: ridicule happened.
0: Progressive lenses. And I have regressed because of my progressive
3: lenses.
0: You're
3: supposed to say mocha, not matcha.
0: Yeah, you can call or text how you knew you were getting old. Misery and agedness loves company. Call or text 800-609-1049. Producer Mike, who do we got on text?
4: Gina in Westerville said, I just said at dinner last night that I know I'm getting old because I actually like coleslaw now.
0: I've always liked coleslaw.
3: I love coleslaw, Gina. If that's a sign of age, then I was like 80 when I was 4.
0: Punch it!
4: Karen in Zanesville said, I knew I was getting old when you walk down the hallway and you hear your knee go, snap, crackle, pop.
0: Yeah, for real,
3: One of the best cereals. You can do so much with it.
0: It really is.
4: Barb and Carol said, I knew I was old when I am so excited to go to bed at night.
3: Best time of the day. Yes. Hannah,
0: the more I listen to this, you and I are old.
3: Look, that's fine. I have accepted the gray hairs and all.
0: Paul, how about you? How did you know you were getting old?
5: Well, I'm still old-fashioned, and I believe in praying on my knees.
3: Aww.
5: And younger in my life, I would finish the prayer, say amen, and jump right up and go about my day.
0: Uh-oh.
5: Well, now that I've got older, I really appreciate the coffee table and the end table who give me support.
3: There you go.
5: When I go to stand up.
0: For me, it'd be like stop, drop, and roll, and just wherever you end up, say your prayer and then call for help.
3: Yes.
5: Exactly. Yeah. Can't do it without the coffee table and end table. So that's how I know I'm getting older.
0: Paul, keep praying. Keep hitting your knees, man. Wear out the floor, dude.
5: You got it.
6: It's like having friends around your kitchen table to start your day. Friends you invited over. Josh and Hannah aren't the break-in for breakfast type.
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0: I'm Tammy, and I am the river. The river has been instrumental as I went through a major health issue, driving back and forth for 11 months to physical therapy and vestibular therapy, and I had to have brain surgery, and I had another surgery this March and another one just about a month ago now, and I'm still healing from that. When I was losing hope, the songs I needed to hear, I felt it was God speaking to me through them.
1: Tammy, thank you for sharing that, and we're so honored to be kind of on this journey with you. Now, when you consider all of the good God's doing through the river, and then the fact that you're supporting the river, what would you say to somebody who's thinking about maybe doing that or hearing about giving as an opportunity for the first time?
0: We need to keep this ministry on there. It helps so many people, especially during these times. We need the river. We need this ministry, and we need to be able to have you all there to help us all get through these times, you know, while we're walking with God.
1: Tammy, thank you. And as you hear that story, your story's different because you're a different person. But I think we all can resonate with needing hope and needing that connection to Jesus. So take that feeling, that me too, of going, I need hope in those kinds of moments. You can turn that into action when you share hope now. 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A couple of ways you can do it. You can go to givetotheriver.com. 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
2: 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It's just four more kids, four. 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
10: Increasing sunshine in the forecast for today with our high ranging for the mid to upper 70s. We're clear tonight and tomorrow too. Overnight low dropping to the low 50s.
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0: With Josh and Hannah, this is the River Morning Show, and everybody's got them. I want to know the story behind your scars, and it could be a heartfelt kind of thing, but I'm actually talking about skin blemishes.
1: Oh, ew, but okay.
0: Like, you know, old war stories here.
1: Oh.
0: I've had two knee reconstructions.
1: Oh, my goodness.
0: I know.
1: Were those high school?
0: One was high school, one was 10 years later. One was playing soccer for a good team in high school. One was playing church league softball.
1: No, yeah. No. Yeah. That'll get you every time. It's so competitive
0: every
1: out there.
0: Time. Well, I was going too far and I tried to stop and I didn't stop. Anyway, my kids, when they were little, my kids loved playing with those scars because if you smushed them just right, they looked like little worms.
1: It might be too early for this. Stop
0: and they're
1: it.
0: Super smooth because when they healed, you know, there's like no hair on them on my knees.
1: Yeah.
0: So anyway,
1: I really thought I would be fine with this conversation.
0: You're not, are you?
1: That made my tummy turn a little bit.
0: All right. So sorry. Pivoting over to producer Mike, what scars do you have?
2: When I was a teenager, I made the decision to ride down a wet hill on my Razor scooter.
1: Those Razor scooters. Ooh, they hurt your ankles every time, but what'd you do?
2: Mm-hmm. I hurt my elbows and my knees. So I hit all four of them.
1: Yeah.
2: And I was at my grandparents' house, and so I had to walk down the street a little ways. And as I was walking back, I was obviously in pain.
0: Oh, yeah.
2: And this older gentleman looks at me and is like, sometimes you just get in pain, kid.
1: He's like, welcome to life.
0: Thanks for nothing.
1: Yeah.
0: Thanks for nothing. All right, I want to hear about your scars. Mainly talking about the physical ones on your body. Call or text 800-609-1049. We're going to share those old war stories.
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0: day.
1: We're Josh and Hannah. This is the River Morning Show. When you share the river with somebody, they're going to hear all about Jesus and encouraging music like that. And they also might get the opportunity to share about that one scar they've got that no one's ever asked about.
2: Because everybody wants that moment.
1: I kind of do. Yeah, okay. I don't wear shorts anymore. I'm that guy. And so no one can see my enormous knee scars.
2: Mm-hmm.
1: I had two reconstructive knee surgeries because at one point I was an athlete.
2: Yeah.
1: I am no longer
2: an athlete. At one point, in days past.
1: Yeah, it really is, because it really is. The first one I did 30 years ago.
2: Ugh.
1: Now.
2: Do they ever, like, can you tell when it's going to rain? Can you tell when the snow's coming
1: I'm old enough now that just kind of always hurt.
2: Oh, goodness.
1: I'm on my way to knee replacements, but we won't worry about that, at least for now. So those are my scars. Producer Mike decided to go all fours, elbows, knees, going down a hill on a Razor scooter.
3: Yeah, that wasn't fun.
1: Nice job.
2: I'm just impressed that that's what got hurt, because it was always the ankles growing up with those Razor scooters every single time. Yeah. And somehow you got more creative.
3: Yeah. There are plenty of moments of the ankles, too, but that was the highlight.
1: All right, so last but not least, Hannah, what are your scars?
2: Well, I hate to piggyback off of you, but mine is also a knee scar.
1: What happened?
2: Well, so it's either on the Scioto Trail or there's one like called the Lakota, I believe, closer to Cincinnati.
1: Yep.
2: I was probably 9 years old. And let me start with this. I have never been, and I'm still not, a confident cyclist.
1: Okay.
2: And I admit that fully. Bikes and me do not get along. I can do it, but if you try to wave at me, don't expect a wave back. I have to focus.
1: So you're not going to be one of those look mom, no hands?
2: No, not at all. So here we are doing this family bike ride. We're nowhere near our vehicle because we're, I don't know, trying to go 10 miles, let's say. And we're halfway through. And I'm getting a little wobbly, and there's this divot in the path. And my front wheel hits the divot with enough chaos and lack of confidence as a cyclist. I go flipping over the handlebars.
1: Ah, yikes!
2: And this is where I plead you, friends, do not litter. Please do not be kind to our earth and to my knees, because I hit glass. Which was really fun when you're halfway through a 10-mile bike ride.
1: Well, and also when you are flying through the air and landing on it.
2: Yes.
1: That's worse.
2: So, big chunk of the knee, just totally scarred. But I like what you said earlier about yours, Josh.
1: What?
2: You said your knee scars now no longer grow hair.
1: That's true.
2: Neither does mine.
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1: When you see something for yourself and it's so good, you've got to let everybody else know. I'm Josh from the River Morning Show. 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
3: True story. In the Bible, in the New Testament, there's a fella named Matthew. Matthew was a tax collector, and one day he was sitting at his little tax booth, counting some coins, doing his unpopular job for the Roman government. Because here's the thing, people hated tax collectors.
1: He was a traitor.
3: Yeah, that's what they call them, greedy traitors. And then Jesus happens to wander by and says something completely unexpected to Matthew. Follow me.
1: Like, we're going to include this guy?
3: Yeah, exactly. Can you imagine what people were thinking? Wait, Jesus is asking him to follow him? But Matthew didn't hesitate. He left his money, his booth, his old life behind, and he followed Jesus just like that. His life flipped upside down. And later, Matthew threw a big dinner at his house to celebrate. And guess who he invited? Not the popular people, not those that the world would deem worthy. No, it was other tax collectors, people that nobody else wanted around. And naturally, the Pharisees, the snooty religious leaders of the time, saw Jesus there and were like, why is he eating with those sinners? You know, just all pretentious. What is he doing over there?
1: One of my least favorite lines in the entire Bible. Guys, come on.
3: But Jesus explains it. He says he didn't come for people who thought they were already perfect. He came for everyone, especially people like you, like me, and people just like Matthew. And that's a true story.
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1: Deadline to sign up is August 2nd. 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I'm Josh from the River Morning Show, and on the show we talk about, you know, you're getting old when pain doesn't have to be that answer because you don't need to keep dealing with it. 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
19: Increasing sunshine in the forecast for today, with our high ranging from the mid to upper 70s. We're clear tonight and tomorrow too. Overnight low dropping to the low 50s.
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0: 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She's Hannah. 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
1: News that'll make you go,
2: Wait. What?
3: Josh, what in this wild world did you find today?
0: It's a question, really. Why do we invent new ways to make ourselves miserable?
3: Oh, okay.
0: Denver hosts an ultra marathon. That's a 50K.
3: Oh, ouch.
0: 31 miles. Uh-huh. It's called the International... It's the International Taco Bell 50K.
3: What? Wait, what?
0: Runners have to stop at 10 Taco Bell locations along the route, and at 9 of them, they have to order and actually consume specific menu items. For example, by the fourth Taco Bell stop, participants have to have eaten a Chalupa Supreme or a Crunchwrap Supreme.
3: Oh, my stomach.
0: And by the eighth stop, a Burrito Supreme or a Nachos Bel Grande.
3: This is no good, I tell you what.
0: The race has to be completed within 11 hours. All receipts and wrappers have to be kept as proof that you bought and ate.
3: We are such so things. Bored.
0: There is a zero tolerance policy on yakking.
3: You can't yak.
0: You're not. If you retch, you're out. You're disqualified.
3: Nobody will be left. There's no way there's any man left standing.
0: There's one way.
3: No.
0: There's one
3: no,
0: way.
3: No, Josh.
0: And you can't use the bathroom as needed,
3: no.
0: Okay?
3: No.
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0: 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And I thank you so, so much.
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1: What is it, man?
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0: 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Tracy, what?
3: So I work at a grocery store, and it's not necessarily me, but it happened. I see it for a lot of husbands out there, that their wife sends them out to buy something at the grocery store.
0: Yeah.
3: And they want to make sure they're getting the right thing so they can take a picture of it and send it to the wife to make sure that they don't mess up, because they'll be in trouble when they get home if they do.
0: So you're saying there's a good use for phones?
4: That is the perfect example.
0: I mean, it used to be if you were needed, it had to be a bat symbol. Now it's just a ding on your phone, and it has saved my marriage.
3: Yeah, I see it all every day.
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0: Uplifting and encouraging the river. Glad you're here. 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Good morning.
1: It's easy to trust God when he's leading you somewhere that feels good.
0: It's like a mountaintop thing.
1: Yeah.
0: Like, it's really pretty up here.
1: Yes, kind of like your own version of the Promised Land. In the Bible, that was a place described as overflowing with milk and honey, meaning blessing and comfort. We love those seasons.
0: Yes, please.
1: But what about when the place God leads you doesn't look promising at all? When life feels more like chaos than a blessing. Maybe it's a job you didn't expect, or a slow season, a tough diagnosis. In my Bible study, we studied this moment in scripture where God brings his people back to their homeland after years away. That sounds like it would be an amazing time, but when they get there, it's completely torn down. The Bible describes it as decimated. And instead of saying, oh, wrong turn,

0: God says, right here in the middle of the chaos, this is where I'm rebuilding you. And maybe that's where you are. Maybe the place you're standing doesn't look like a blessing yet. But the same God who leads you into the good seasons also stands with you in the broken ones. And he's not afraid of ruins. He restores them. So if your season doesn't look like milk and honey, don't assume you're off track. You might be standing in the exact place God is getting ready to make new.
1: Starting your own business is scary. My dad has been in the mortgage business since before dads were saying, "I'll turn this car around." And me, over two decades now. But when we decided to start our own mortgage company together, it was scary. 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
11: Increasing sunshine in the forecast for today, with our high ranging from the mid to upper 70s. We're clear tonight and tomorrow too. Overnight low dropping to the low 50s.
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0: This is the River Morning Show where Josh and Hannah. Now, you never want to wish away the present in hopes of the future.
1: Sure.
0: You got to be like in the moment.
1: Yeah.
0: Right? Well, there are times when we need to recognize what's coming. And what's coming, Hannah, is a deadline.
1: Ooh, that sounds like pressure.
0: August 2nd is the deadline. That's the last day to sign up for the River's Egyptian excursion.
1: Yes!
0: Cannot wait for that. So here's what's going to happen. All right, Haley and I and you are headed to Egypt, and we are going to see with you together the pyramids, the Valley of the Kings, the cruise along the Nile. It's going to be happening. We're going to see some of the oldest structures on Earth.
1: That's amazing.
0: And as we see ancient temples and sites dedicated to false gods, yes, we will. It's Egypt.
1: Right.
0: That's
1: right,
0: kind
1: right.
0: of it's all
1: part of
0: they
1: history.
0: Have.
1: Yep.
0: We're going to worship and recognize Jesus, the one true God.
1: Amen.
0: In those places together. The God who orchestrated the days, years, and millennia of history to work for his glory and for our good. This is going to be epic, but there is a deadline. Okay, so we're looking off into the future. November 2nd, we take off. August 2nd is the deadline. Why wait till then?
1: Don't do it.
0: No.
1: Don't do it.
0: Go ahead and sign up now. Purchase your trip. You can see the itinerary. Everything you need to know is when you text the word Egypt to 800-609-1049. Text Egypt.
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0: I'm Josh. She's Hannah. This is the River Morning Show. Good morning.
1: You love them so much. But sometimes you have to use threats. I want to know why this is such a guy thing.
0: Oh, okay. I didn't know if you were going kids, nieces, nephews, you're going spouse.
1: Such a guy thing.
0: Dudes.
1: The other day, my husband Chris and I were running some errands together. We started at Home Depot. Chris is building a new fire pit patio in our backyard and needed some supplies.
0: A manly thing.
1: He is, yeah. I mean, he is Mr. Home Construction Guy Extraordinaire.
0: Awesome.
1: So we start walking around and I'm looking at him and he's limping a little bit. And it turns out that the day before, he had injured his hip in some way. We think it was maybe running with Bear, our dog.
0: Okay.
1: But as we start walking around the store, it just keeps getting worse and he's grunting and he's like leaning to one side and he just keeps saying, my hip.
0: He's walking around Lowe's or whatever, being like,
1: Yeah, he just keeps grunting. So when we get to our next stop at Meijer, I say, why don't you just stay in the truck? Nope, he wants to come inside.
0: Well, right, because he's going to do this thing with his wife in the store.
1: Sure,
0: he's going to go with her, yeah.
1: So we start pushing the cart around, and he's leaning on it, and he keeps, grunt, my hip, grunt. So I say, go sit on the benches or go to the car.
0: You're sending him go to the bench.
1: Because he's in pain. He's in pain and he's possibly making it worse.
0: He is
1: right?
0: Manning up. He is walking with his wife through the store. Yes.
1: And but apparently he's lining up with you because he says, no, I'm fine. So we keep going. We finally make it to the grocery side of the store. Grunt. My hip. I look at this man and I have to resort to a threat. Christopher, if you don't go sit in the car, I am going to give you a different LG. I had to. This man finally relents and hobbles his way to the car. But why does it take so long to get there?
0: Why? I'm going to give you a different... That could go any kind of direction at all, but...
1: If you were injured, go sit down. It's okay. Why do you have to be so stubborn?
0: Because it's not okay. It is born into us. You will overcome and you will not go to the doctor either, by the way.
1: No.
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0: If you used to call it pain, but now you just call it the way I am, this is for you. I'm Josh from the River Morning Show, and on the show, we talk about you know you're getting old when pain doesn't have to be that answer because you don't need to keep dealing with it. 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

0: uplifting and encouraging the river. Good morning. This is the River Morning Show. And I want you to know, I realize this, you have a problem.
1: Oh?
0: Yeah, you do.
1: Okay.
0: I'm just going to let that sit there because I have a problem too. Hmm. And we are people with problems. So think of, you thought of something right away. You might have wondered, how do you know you creep? No, it's not, I didn't really know what your actual problem is, but I know you've got one. I know you've got one because I do too. I got plenty of them. Think of that problem you have no solution to. Because some of our problems we can fix. You know, we kind of know the next steps. But there are problems that we've done everything we can. You know, you're thinking of this problem. You've tried it all. You even asked ChatGPT for advice. But you can't fix it. There's good news because you're in good company. You're just like every person who ever went to Jesus during his ministry on earth. They had no other option. They had tried it all. They had spent it all. They had been to every doctor, if you could call them that. They've been to the priests, if they were a religious person. They had done everything, and they heard about this man named Jesus who touched or spoke and healed people. And they said, that's what I need. And he's the only one who can do it. And so they did everything they could to get to Jesus. And here's the even better part. Jesus welcomed them. When you come to Jesus with nothing and in need, he will not respond annoyed with you. He will respond with compassion. And not pity, like you poor thing you, but with a deep connection at the gut level. Like he gets it. And he gets you. And he understands everything that brought you to that point where you are now kneeling at his feet, feeling all of the things you feel. And you have a place there. He's been reserving it for you. He's not going to scold you for coming to him last. You know, I'm going to come around the corner to Jesus, find him tapping his foot and looking at his watch, going, where you been? He will see you. He will ask what you need, and he will welcome you home. So today, don't make him your last option. I got to remember to make him the first place I turn when I've got a need that only he can supply the answer to. And again, and remember that he's not going to look at me and go, I told you so. But he's going to look at the seat next to him and go, hey, come on. This is for you. Let's talk.
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0: Oxymoron, dichotomy, opposites. I'm Josh from the River Morning Show. 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
10: Increasing sunshine in the forecast for today, with our high ranging for the mid to upper 70s. We're clear tonight and tomorrow too. Overnight low dropping to the low 50s.
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1: Get a dog, they said. It'll be fun, they said.
0: Uh-huh.
1: If you've gotten a puppy before, you know all the fun and joy that it can bring.
0: Yes.
1: But what you are more acutely aware of is the absolute chaos and hair falling out moments that they create.
0: And you don't mean the dog shedding. You mean your hair falling out.
1: No, my own hair is falling out. My husband and I have a Swiss Mountain Dog puppy named Bear, and he is just so cute.
0: He is. He's simply adorable.
1: And he's terrible. He's awful. I was just laying on the couch. It had been a long day. I was trying to just relax after coming home from work, and Chris, my husband, had just let Bear out to go potty. And when he came back in, he had the zoomies.
0: Of course.
1: And this adorable creature comes barreling at me, skyrockets into the air, and body slams on top of me.
0: You say he's a big puppy.
1: While that moment was rough, I recovered from that. What I will never recover from...
0: Ooh, now we're getting good. Okay, now we're getting good.
1: ...is the fact that while this cute little puppy had been outside going potty, he decided he was going to break dance through his not so little poo-poo potty time.
0: No!
1: Oh! So when he body slammed me, I was covered in poo prints.
0: Ah.
1: I was covered. It was on me. It was on the couch. I immediately started crying because I didn't know what else to do.
0: There's nothing you could do.
1: I will never be the same.
0: I'm traumatized, and I just heard the story. This hasn't happened to me.
1: If you have had a moment when your precious fur baby decided to break your sanity, call or text to share 800-609-1049.
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1: Get a dog, they said. It'll be fun, they said.
0: It is fun.
1: It is. If you sound a little broken when you laugh, it's a sign that you've had a puppy before. And you know how fun and absolutely chaotic it can be. My husband and I have a Swiss Mountain Dog puppy named Bear. And the other day, I was relaxing on the couch when Bear, fresh from going potty outside, zoomed in, body slammed all 50 plus pounds of him onto me. I was fine until I realized he had absolutely stomped through his own poo outside, and I was covered in poo prints.
0: Somebody must have shown him like Instagram photos of kids who do like the handprint paint. And he's like, I'll do that for mom.
1: I am so scarred and so unwell that I was just absolutely, I mean, it was on the couch, it was on me.
0: Trying to think of what this might have sounded like. Not you crying, but him running around and be like.
1: I can't even go back to that moment in that detail. So gross. No, Josh. So please join me. Share the time your fur baby broke your sanity. Call or text 800-609-1049. Barb, how did your puppers break you?
2: He was a holy terror from the minute we got him. And just like would run across the back of the couch and jump on us, and I would cry and cry. I'm like, he's not my dog.
1: Oh, so, no.
2: Yeah, so my husband let me go pick out another shepherd for me because we always had two.
1: Yeah.
2: And so I brought this white German shepherd home from Amish country, and he's the sweetest baby, but now not thinking we had two shepherds 10 weeks old at the same time, and it was a nightmare.
1: Oh, yeah. I cannot imagine.
0: Wow.
2: It was a nightmare, and it's still, they're 2 years old, almost three, and it's still like having two toddlers.
1: Yeah.
0: How many sweaters have you put together with all their fur?
1: Right?
2: Yeah. Well, good thing I clean for a living. So
0: there you go.
2: I'm constantly cleaning up my house. But it is. We've had multiple stories like that, and it's times two. So I feel your pain.
1: And they are our biggest loves, but also our biggest pains in the rear end.
0: They say that. Your biggest strength is also your biggest weakness. It's the same way with how much you love that dog.
1: Yes.
2: That's right. They're like my third and fourth child.
1: Yes. Aww.
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0: We're Josh and Hannah. 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
1: And here's a happy heart story for you. You know how sometimes you lose something and think, well, that's gone forever.
0: Super sad moment, that realization.
1: Well, an Australian woman thought the same thing when she lost her iPad while traveling in the U.S. 2 years ago. She had hundreds of photos and even a whole animation project on it, like super personal stuff. And then, out of the blue, she gets a notification that her iPad has been turned on in Columbus, Ohio, of all places.
0: Okay. Yeah.
1: So she jumps on Reddit and posts in this Columbus forum, kind of throwing it out there like, hey, this is a long shot, but miracle maybe. Can anyone in Ohio help? And Ohioans did what Ohioans do and showed up.
0: They threw another shrimp on the bobby.
1: People started brainstorming in the comments. They narrowed it down to Hilliard. And finally, someone from a local company called eCycle saw the post. Turns out the iPad had been sitting in their shop, their repair company. So someone had turned in this iPad to quote unquote repair it. They checked the serial number, confirmed it was hers, and now it's being sent all the way back to Australia.
0: Yes.
1: She said it felt like a Finding Nemo story.
0: No
1: now
0: kidding.
1: Her iPad is just swimming all the way back home.
0: And did they leave it on so she can track it?
1: Like, I hope so. That would make sense. Absolutely. And I just love that, that even 2 years later, something you thought was gone for good with the help of the community can still find its way back to you. And that's a happy heart story for you.
2: It's like having friends around your kitchen table to start your day. Friends you invited over. Josh and Hannah aren't the break-in-for-breakfast type.
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0: Josh and Hannah, this is the River Morning Show. Good morning. And I've got good news and I've got bad news. And it's about God's plans versus our plans. Mm-hmm. You know the verse, I can do all things through Christ who strengthens me, right? We've seen and heard this verse used all kinds of different things, different times. I've been watching sports my whole life, and so many athletes, you know, will tag on Philippians 4:13, which is great. I absolutely love it. We use that as an overcomer verse. Whatever I'm facing, I can beat it because God. Woo! Which is true.
1: Yes.
0: But have you read Philippians 4:12? The verse right before Philippians 4:13. This is what Paul was dealing with. He's the writer of Philippians. And in Philippians 4:12, it says, I know how to live on almost nothing or with everything. I've learned the secret of living in every situation, whether it's with a full stomach or empty, with plenty or little. Mm. Then the verse comes, for I can do everything through Christ who strengthens me. So I've got to learn that this verse means because of Jesus, I can do everything he calls me to, even when I don't have enough, even when I lose, even when evil wins in times of plenty and in times of struggle. I can do whatever Jesus has asked me to because of him. It doesn't just mean everything will be great because God. It just means God is with me in the highs and the lows. And as long as I'm following his footsteps, he'll give me the strength to do it. A wise saying goes something like, if you find a job you love, you'll never work a day in your life. I'm Josh from the River Morning Show with Alyssa Newman from Newman Roofing. And Alyssa, why do you love what you do and where you do it?
2: My favorite thing about working at Newman is I get to work alongside my parents every single day. When you get to work alongside your family, I know there's going to be a day when I'm going to look back at that and think, man, I got to spend every single day with my family. And I'm going to cherish those moments. Even on those stressful days, it truly means something. And to continue to build on the legacy that my dad started all those years ago, to say, how can we continue to build this legacy, to take care of the customers, to show that we are trusted, to put honesty back into the service industry, to put trustworthiness back into the service industry, to put quality back in. Those are things that people have said are things of the past, and we don't believe that's the case. There's a chance to still do it, and that's what we aim for every single day.
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1: The River Weather.
6: Quiet weather on tap for the next several days. Abundant sunshine across central Ohio for the rest of today, the high mid to upper 70s. And we're clear tonight to low right at 50. Sunny on Friday, the high upper 70s. We're into the mid to upper 70s with a good deal of sunshine this weekend. I'm meteorologist Jennifer Naramore on Uplifting and Encouraging the River.
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3: We were in Florida for Christmas break. I'm a teacher. And my son, who's about to turn 29 here in a few months, was a little guy, 4, 5, 6, 7, something like that. And we were at the beach, and we were just playing, having a great time. And then his name is Ben. We just kind of said, "Where's Ben? Where's Ben?" And
1: oh,
3: we started looking. And my brother-in-law, who had lost a friend when he was young to drowning, was looking around the rocks in the water. We were freaking out. He had on a bathing suit that had like the Disney Tarzan figure on it.
4: Yeah.
3: So the lifeguard let me go up on his tower to look. It looked like every kid had on the same bathing suit.
1: Of course.
3: It was crazy. And we were starting to panic, freaking out, and I'm pretty sure we prayed. And I'm walking down the beach and about to give up and contact the police when somebody walks up to me. I don't know how far down the beach I've gone. "Are you looking for a kid?" And Ben had wandered around. I think an older lady or a lady had found him and was about to call the police or something like that. I don't remember the specifics now. But literally, I walked down to the beach almost exactly where he was.
1: Wow.
3: And God brought him to us. It was a miracle. God is so good.
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0: guy.
1: Thanks for hanging. We're Josh and Hannah. This is the River Morning Show. And don't you just love seeing your kids or your grandkids or your nieces and nephews smile?
2: Oh, yeah.
1: It's literally the best thing.
2: It makes your heart so happy.
1: The only thing better than seeing them smile is when you caused it.
2: Then, well, of course.
1: Then it's like, ah.
2: I did it.
1: I did that, and there is the evidence. My son, yes. Will, is just the best. He was always a smiley baby. He was a very, very happy little kid, and he continues to be as a young man. He bought a car. That car had some trouble.
2: Okay.
1: And it's an old, it's like it's 22 years old or
2: That's
1: something.
2: It's like a rite of passage as a teenager.
1: 100%.
2: Sure.
1: And there's nothing wrong with the car. It just, it needed some things, so it's fine. I'm saying this because we bought it from my brother and he might be listening. It's okay. The car's great, dude. It's fine.
2: So grateful.
1: Right. We are. It needed a new battery, mm-hmm. so we went and got it a new battery, and that battery promptly died.
2: Oh, no.
1: And we found out the reason why was because we left the light on inside the car. Well, I decided to surprise him when I went and picked him up from work.
2: Yeah?
1: I jumped his car, drove it around, made sure the thing was safe, and then picked him up, and he came out, and he, like, did the double take.
2: Biggest smile.
1: Biggest smile. He was like, oh, Dad, my car.
2: We love that.
1: And, like, one of his coworkers was walking in after a delivery, because it's a pizza place, and he's like, hey, who's car. He's like, my car.
2: Yes.
1: Like, this is my car. And it's funny too because his car sounds terrible. It makes this noise all the time.
2: It's not,
1: but he's like,
2: to do that, Josh.
1: These are just little things. They're wins. And honestly, his reaction and the big smile, like, it's a memory that I'll hold on to as a dad. Because I need those moments remembering, you know what? I did the thing. And I did the right thing. For you and me, it's easy to move on from the wins. Today, revel in them a little bit.
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1: How old are you?
2: I'm not telling.
0: You know you're getting old when... You can fill in the blank. Please do, so I don't stand by myself here. 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You know you're getting old when coffee drinks don't make any sense anymore. You guys will remember this. I was looking at this coffee menu last week, and Hannah and producer Mike, you guys like different stuff than I do. You use and drink words I don't use and drink.
3: Sure.
0: So I saw something new and different. I asked out loud, chocolate protein matcha cold brew.
3: Right.
0: You remember this?
3: Yes, because ew.
0: Okay, I was...
3: That's
0: I had to,
3: not a thing.
0: I didn't know. So matcha, Mike, you're like the matcha guy. Hannah, you are too, really. Mike, matcha doesn't go in coffee? Like, what's the wrong thing here?
4: I am not a coffee guy.
0: Right.
4: But I was thinking, like, something doesn't add up there. I was like, something about chocolate with matcha.
0: So those
4: does
3: well,
4: not
3: Well, matcha
4: work.
3: Is very grassy flavored. Uh-huh. I love matcha.
0: Yeah.
3: That's probably my go-to drink. And it's very earthy. So to put that with a chocolate cold brew makes zero sense whatsoever.
0: So now we come full circle to the me being old part. It's just because I can't read.
3: Yeah. We
0: it was
3: had to chocolate, look over your shoulder.
0: It was chocolate protein mocha.
3: Mocha cold brew. I think both Mike and I were like, oh.
0: Yeah.
4: The light bulb moment went off after that.
0: I've had these progressive lenses in my glasses for a long time now. I still do not know how to use
3: them.
0: But
3: you know why I was proud of you? You asked us if you should try it. Before you even realized it was mocha, you were like, should I try this chocolate protein matcha cold brew?
0: You should have said yes.
3: We were
0: yes.
3: like, that's disgusting. 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
0: This is why I don't try things new, because I'm willing to do insanity like that doesn't even exist. 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

0: I'm Josh. She's Hannah. 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
1: How old are you?
2: I'm not telling.
0: I knew I was getting old when I couldn't read.
3: Oh, yeah.
0: And I thought it said chocolate protein matcha cold brew.
3: Which would have been disgusting.
0: I don't drink matcha. 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
3: Well, that was before we actually saw the menu item, and we were very concerned that this thing even existed. 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
0: Progressive lenses. And I have regressed because of my progressive lenses.
3: You're supposed to say mocha, not matcha.
0: Yeah, you can call or text how you knew you were getting old. 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Producer Mike, who do we got on text?
4: Gina in Westerville said, I just said at dinner last night that I know I'm getting old because I actually like coleslaw now.
0: I've always liked coleslaw.
3: I love coleslaw, Gina. If that's a sign of age, then I was like 80 when I was 4.
0: Punch it!
4: Karen in Zanesville said, I knew I was getting old when you walk down the hallway and you hear your knee go, snap, crackle, pop.
0: Yeah, for real,
3: One of the best cereals. You can do so much with it.
0: It really is.
4: Barb and Carol said, I knew I was old when I am so excited to go to bed at night.
3: Best time of the day. Yes.
0: Hannah, the more I listen to this, you and I are old.
3: Look, that's fine. I have accepted the gray hairs and all.
0: Paul, how about you? How did you know you were getting old?
5: Well, I'm still old-fashioned, and I believe in praying on my knees.
3: Aww.
5: And younger in my life, I would finish the prayer, say amen, and jump right up and go about my day.
0: Uh-oh.
5: Well, now that I've got older, I really appreciate the coffee table and the end table who give me support.
3: There you go.
5: When I go to stand up.
0: For me, it'd be like stop, drop, and roll, and just wherever you end up, say your prayer, and then call for help.
3: Yes.
5: Exactly. Yeah. Can't do it without the coffee table and end table. So that's how I know I'm getting older.
0: Paul, keep praying. Keep hitting your knees, man. Wear out the floor, dude.
5: You got it.
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0: uplifting and encouraging the river. I'm Joe. So maybe there's that thing that it's a little bit of an irrational fear. You talk to your friends and your family about it, and they're like, that's crazy. They got nothing to worry about. I know for me, I was talking to somebody a few days ago. I was telling them that I get really nervous whenever I see a car throw a cigarette out the window. Like, I swerve out of the way so that way I don't drive over it, because I think, like, with all the oils and everything on the road, that if I drive over it, my car is somehow going to explode. I've never seen this actually done before. Not sure it's even possible, but I'm also not trying to be on an episode of Mythbusters either.
1: 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I'm Ty Higgins. As the 2026 crop gets established across Ohio, many growers have their fertility plans in place, but the season is far from predictable. Joining us, Ryan Harbison, an agronomist with AgriLiquid, to discuss how tissue sampling can help farmers better understand crop health during the growing season.
2: A lot of time in that tissue sample, you're going to see different nutrient loads, right? And so you may see an imbalance of nutrients inside that sample. And a lot of times you get the sample and then you have to go back out to the field and kind of ground truth what's actually causing that issue. Because at the base of it, it's really going to show what nutrients are available in the plant at that time, or what's in the plant at that time.
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10: The River Weather.
11: Quiet weather on tap for the next several days. Abundant sunshine across central Ohio for the rest of today, the high mid to upper 70s. And we're clear tonight, a low right at 50. Sunny on Friday, the high upper 70s. We're into the mid to upper 70s with a good deal of sunshine this weekend. I'm meteorologist Jennifer Naramore on Uplifting and Encouraging the River.
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Josiah Queen. He's going to be at a live music festival coming to town July 16th through the 18th, along with We Are Messengers, Skillet, Lauren Daigle. 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
1: He's a worship leader, a songwriter, a husband, and a father, and nobody knows how old he is. You can't find it online.
2: What?
1: Try and search for it now. Reddick.
2: The Google says not publicly available in the search results.
1: See?
2: How old are you?
1: I've seen him over several years. He doesn't look any different. I think he probably lives inside Tupperware.

uplifting and encouraging the river. I'm Joe. Coming up here today at noon. So excited. Got Ohio's own Holland joining the show. It's Ann Wilson, My Jesus, on Uplifting and Encouraging the River.

0: love. Uplifting and encouraging the river. I'm Joe. So maybe there's that number that you try to avoid at all costs. Like if you go to the gym, the locker you avoid because there's a number that you just don't like or something like that. For me, that number has always been number 6. And I know it sounds silly, but it's real, and there's actually even a name for this. It's called numerophobia, which is the fear of numbers. And it's not just me. Some people have certain other fears, like, I don't know, number 13 comes to mind a lot. Number 8, number 4, not a popular number in Asian countries. But even when I was a kid, like, I would avoid any jersey number that had the number 6 in it, which meant number 6, number 16, number 26, number 36. I would avoid them all at all costs. And even in junior high, I was playing football, and I got assigned the number 66. And I was like, well, I guess this is my sign to quit.
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0: It's the river. I'm Joe. Maybe there is that thing that you won. You got to get a lifetime supply of something, or you actually won a car or something cool like that. 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Josh, thanks for calling in. What'd you win?
1: In my senior year, 1999, at a senior prom, I won a 1964 Chevy pickup, fully restored.
0: What? At a prom?
1: Yes. At prom, yes. The community members got together and restored this Chevy pickup, and my name was the lucky one drawn.
0: Oh, man, I went to the wrong school.
1: I'm telling you, it was incredible. And I went to college and actually sold it to purchase my engagement ring for my wife. There's days I kind of wish I had that pickup back.
2: Sounds like a country song.
1: No, I'm just playing.
3: 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It's Ryan from United Faith Mortgage, and it's hard for a lot of families right now. 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
14: The river weather. Bryant weather on tap for the next

0: several days. Abundant sunshine across central Ohio for the rest of today, the high mid to upper 70s, and we're clear tonight, a low right at 50. Sunny on Friday, the high upper 70s. We're into the mid to upper 70s with a good deal of sunshine this weekend. I'm meteorologist Jennifer Naramore on Uplifting and Encouraging the River.
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It's Lauren Daigle, you say, on Uplifting and Encouraging the River.

0: 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I'm Shannon. I'm from Frazeesburg, and I am the river.
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0: It's the River. I'm Joe. Talking about the thing that you won. If you ever won like a big time prize, you can join the show. 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Or you can share about it on Facebook. River Middays with Joe. Scott, thanks for calling in. What'd you win?
1: This was back in the early 80s. I was at Quail Springs Mall in Oklahoma City. And I walked in to make a reservation or tell them we were there with my family to have dinner. And they enthusiastically greeted me. And so I said, okay, I'm here with my party of four. And they didn't show up for a little while. So I said, hey, let me go. And they didn't let me leave the restaurant. I said, no, they'll be here soon. You just wait here. Well, come to find out, when my family got there, I was their millionth customer. And I ended up winning a certificate each week for an entire year to eat dinner at their restaurant. And they made this jacket with my name on it. Garfield's Restaurant, millionth customer of the year.
0: So after eating at that restaurant, every week for a year, did you find yourself getting sick of it? Like, after a while, like, that's enough.
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to the River. I'm Joe. Coming up here in two songs, got Ohio's own Holland joining the show. She's playing a concert in Columbus on Saturday. We'll talk with her more about that and about what life's been like over the last decade. It's Zach Williams on the River. Hey, guys.

0: Ladies and gentlemen, put your hands together for Ohio's own.
1: Yes, joining the show today, Ohio's own Holland. Holland, when you were growing up, did you listen to the river when you were a kid?
2: I did. Yes, I did. I grew up in southern Ohio, so it reached us down there.
1: Very cool. So what cities did you actually grow up in?
2: I grew up mainly in Chillicothe. I went to school in Waverly, but kind of in the middle of both of those cities. So I was back and forth all the time.
1: When you think back to growing up in Ohio, what are the parts of Ohio that feel like they shaped you as an artist?
2: That's a really good question. I think when you grow up in a place like that, it gives you a little bit more freedom as a person to really kind of come into your own in your own time. And so I think just the genuine spirit of growing up in Southern Ohio, and people genuinely care for each other. And so I watched that my whole life growing up in church, and my dad, he was a pastor, still is, when I was growing up. And so just being able to help out with like music at church, be involved in anything that I could get my hands on from a young age, and it was encouraged as well. All of those things definitely play a huge role into how I approach music today.
1: All right. Well, Holland's going to be playing a show at Scully's Music Diner in Columbus this Saturday. We'll keep the conversation going with her next on The River.
3: 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Now that the majority of Ohio crops are in the ground, soil testing won't do you much good. It's time to start tissue sampling. Ryan Harbison is with AgriLiquid, an agronomist. He talks about some of the most common nutrient deficiencies or imbalances he tends to see in season.
4: So sulfur will show up. Nitrogen in corn is always one that we're concerned with, right? 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Depending on what your environmental conditions in and when your nitrogen was put on, that could be a factor.
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13: The River Weather. Quiet weather on tap for the next several days. Abundant sunshine across central Ohio for the rest of today, the high mid to upper 70s, and we're clear tonight to low right at 50. Sunny on Friday, the high upper 70s. We're into the mid to upper 70s with a good deal of sunshine this weekend. I'm meteorologist Jennifer Naramore on Uplifting and Encouraging the River.
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0: Uplifting and encouraging the river. I'm Joe. We have Ohio's own Holland on the show today, who's actually playing a concert in Columbus at Scully's Music Diner coming up on Saturday night. And Holland, you know, life has taken you different directions, taking you outside of Ohio now. So what's it like when you get to come home and play a show right here in Ohio?
1: Yeah, I've looked forward to playing a show like this. I've played at some pretty fun places over the years, and a lot of times it was opening for artists like Toby Mac or, you know, the CCM crowd of things, which was really great. But, you know, those tickets probably weren't, the majority of people weren't really coming to see me. And so being able to do a show that I am once again opening for a band called King's Kaleidoscope, but it's a much more intimate environment. Like you said, it's at Scully's, so it's going to be, like I said, more intimate, and we're getting really to meet people one-on-one and have a bit more say in kind of the length of our set, and just getting to play some music that I'm really proud of, and I've come a long way as an artist finding my voice and what really resonates with me. And so getting to perform those songs in Columbus is going to be great. I have some family and friends that are coming up to the show as well that don't normally get to come and see me do what I do live. So it'll be a great night.
0: Talking with Holland today, who's playing a show at Scully's Music Diner coming up in Columbus on Saturday night. And Holland, you've had a season before, like maybe a few years ago, where you felt like it had a lot of visibility. You were on Toby Mac's albums, you were touring all the time, and then over the last five or so years, kind of a quieter season. So what did you learn in those quiet seasons?
1: Yeah, I think it was quieter just because I didn't have, you know, one, I think it was just God's timing. And I, you know, on a music level as an artist, I've been putting out music every year that I was super proud of, but not necessarily, you know, was getting played on Christian radio or something that was maybe as palatable as what I had released when I was, you know, opening for artists like Toby Mac and stuff. And so for me, I really felt like God asked me to kind of pull away and come to kind of a secret place. I really didn't know what that was going to look like or what that was going to mean. But for me, that season, the last 5 to 7 years, honestly, have been really a formation of what I want out of life. I think the music industry is a really weird place because you put kind of everything out in front of people. And for me, I didn't really want to market myself to as a product. I'm like a person, you know, and all of us artists are people. And I think sometimes we get caught up in this rat race. And so the quiet really taught me that I really don't need, you know, all of these people working for me or pushing a song or whatever to believe in myself or my art or my identity or my worth in necessarily how things go. So it really redefined success for me. I made a lot of music that I love and I'm so proud of, and now getting to put out these last couple albums and people are starting to kind of tap back into what I've been doing organically. And that's really what anybody wants as an artist, is for people to love their music the way that it is. So yeah, the quiet is great. I honestly crave that more than being out and about now, but it's been really good. It's been a sweet time.
0: Got more with Holland coming up next on The River. When you

0: It's Ohio's own Holland on Uplifting and Encouraging the River, and she's going to be playing a show at Scully's Music Diner coming up here on Saturday. And she's actually joining the show right now to talk about that show and also her brand new song, If You Love Me At All. Holland, I've heard it a few times. I love the song. I think it's so creative and so catchy. I personally think it needs an acoustic version because I think that would be so amazing. But what was the heart behind the song?
1: Yeah, so funny you mentioned that. We're actually doing that live, a stripped-down piano version at the show on May 30th at Scully's. So that we're going to also be releasing a live performance version of it, acoustic. So I'm sure you'll hear if you play it or if anyone books it up. It's, my voice is kind of pitched up, which some people, you know, they like, some people don't, which is fine. But the real heart behind the song was writing it from my husband's perspective. I've been married for almost 8 years, and we've been through a lot of life together. We've moved several times, the ups and downs of career and family and having kids. And so writing this song, really saying the chorus is talking about, hey, if you love me at all, show me your weakness, tell me your secrets, dive into the deep end if you love me at all. And I think that's what true love is. And when you really commit to someone or to something, you kind of have to lay everything out there and kind of be bare and vulnerable in front of each other, and really, you know, get to the true sense of the word love. So yeah, that song was really about that. And again, I love performing it live acoustic on this tour. It's a great moment in the set.

0: What a catchy song. Holland, before you go, I got to just do one thing with you. O-H.
1: Oh, I-O.
0: Holland, thank you so much for coming on the show today. We'll see you in just a couple days on Saturday night at Scully's Music Diner in Columbus.
1: Thank you. Thank you, Joe. I hope you guys have a great day.
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0: I am a recently converted person to the river, and I just love every minute of it. 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I'm Sonia, and I am the river.
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0: It's amazing how one small thing can completely change the direction of your thoughts. I'm Joe. It's uplifting and encouraging the river. Could be something like a weird interaction, stressful phone call, even that text message. It just doesn't feel right. And suddenly, it's like your brain is writing stories that you know aren't true. And it happens to me way more than I'd like to admit. My thoughts go south fast. And that's why I'm really thankful that God's thoughts aren't like ours. Because God knows how quickly our minds drift into things like worrying and fear and negativity and comparison, all of it. So in Philippians 4:8, he gives us this incredibly practical reminder to think about what's true, honorable, right, pure, lovely, admirable, things that are worthy of praise. And honestly, I read that verse and I think, yeah, you know what? Joe, you got some room to grow, my friend, because I spend so much time replaying the problems that I'm facing rather than focusing on what I know is true. But I love in that verse, though, God doesn't say, stop worrying. He lovingly redirects our minds elsewhere. And maybe that's the reminder today that you don't have to let every anxious thought take control of your whole day. The
1: river. Hey, it's Brant, and I've got something really specific to tell you. And honestly, it's pretty amazing. 146. So far this year, River listeners have helped provide surgeries for 146 kids. That's 146 kids who can now walk and use their hands or live without pain, no longer suffer the shame and humiliation that often comes with these physical disabilities. That's what you have done. And it's not just the kids, it's their families too. Moms and dads who have carried the weight of this for years, now experiencing hope and hearing about the love of Jesus. That is the part I can't get over. You've given so much, you've done so much good, but what if we made it to an even 150? It's just four more kids, four. And for those kids and their families, it changes everything. You've been hearing about it. Maybe you've been thinking about helping. This is the moment. Let's not stop here. Let's make it 150. 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
10: 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The
11: river weather. Quiet weather on tap for the next several days. Abundant sunshine across central Ohio for the rest of today. The high mid to upper 70s. And we're clear tonight to low right at 50. Sunny on Friday, the high upper 70s. We're into the mid to upper 70s with a good deal of sunshine this weekend. I'm meteorologist Jennifer Naramore. on uplifting and encouraging the river.
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1: These thoughts of an overthinker brought to you by the same place I got a coffee with a kid's temp one time. We went there for a meeting last week. I'm pretty sure they said, Josh, here's your drinky.
2: I think they did.
1: So, Miss Barista, who apparently remembers who I am. Maybe you listen to the radio. Welcome. God loves you. So do I. Anyway, you can call it a drinky all you want. But the next time you do, I want a plate of free cookies along with my drinky.
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1: And this is the story that made the song.
2: Hey guys, Phil Wickham here. I've got a brand new song out called It Really Is Amazing Grace. I'm just taking that beautiful hymn that we all know and love, Amazing Grace, added a new chorus and a new bridge to it. I love this song so much. And when I did some reading about it, I realized that this song, you guys, was written by a slave trader. This man named John Newton was slave trading on ships in the 18th century. And in the middle of a storm, he cried out to God, saying, God, if you help me, I give my life to you. And after that moment, he survived the storm. And little by little, he understood what that prayer meant. He gave his life to Jesus, and Jesus changed his life. He went on to becoming a pastor and a minister and someone who spoke out against slavery. It's a testament to the grace of God at work in someone's life. And though we're not all slave traders, we all are in need of God's grace. And that's why I think this song's connected with so many people over the years. It's a joy to be a small part of the huge story of this song. And I invite you all to sing it out with me. It really is Amazing Grace.
1: The story that made the song.
0: On the river.

0: uplifting and encouraging the river. I'm Joe. So maybe you've been driving before and you looked at the car next to you and you just saw something odd, something strange, and you're like, that is the weirdest thing I've ever seen driving. I bring this up because I feel like if you're in Los Angeles, you see celebrities quite often, and you describe some of the things that they're doing, and it feels like you're describing a dream that you once had. Like, I just recently heard that William Shatner, he's an actor, was spotted driving around Los Angeles eating a bowl of cereal, which seems reckless and dangerous, but, you know, also kind of cool that William Shatner's still able to drive. I know for me, I've seen some weird things myself. One of the weirdest ones, I saw somebody playing a trombone and the mouthpiece in and everything. They were playing the trombone. They were driving the steering wheel with their legs. That was weird. And I think that where I grew up in South Dakota, this wasn't too weird at the time. Now that I'm a little older and I've moved away from South Dakota, I realize this is actually really weird. But I saw somebody who had, like, goats in the back seat of their of their sedan. Just baby goats driving around. So that was weird. But if there's something weird that you've seen while driving, you can join the show, 800-609-1049. Or you can share about it on Facebook, River Middays with Joe.
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2: Welcome back to What Is That Thing? 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
2: You say the pump pumps
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2: Sump. And what exactly is sump?
3: It's what gets pumped.
2: I want to be sure I'm hearing you right. Sump?
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0: It's the River. I'm Joe. That strange thing you've seen on the road while you were driving. You can join the show. 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Or on Facebook, River Middays with Joe. I one time saw somebody playing a trombone while they were driving, which, you know, they had their legs against the steering wheel. They were controlling that. And they were just jamming away. So you can join the show. Hi, Kate. Thanks for calling in.
1: Hi, Joe. So I haven't witnessed this. I would love to, but I have seen videos circling the internet of a couple in Kentucky. I think it's Lexington, Kentucky. They actually have a couch that they drive around.
0: Really?
1: Yeah. Yep.
0: So it's a couch and it has like a motor on it and they just drive around on that?
1: I'm pretty sure it sits on like an electrical car and they have a coffee table that they use as a steering wheel.
0: That is insane. You know, there are some things I feel like, you know, you got to go through certain hoops and everything to get your driver's license. And I'm like, there are some things that just should not be street legal. And I think a couch should be the top of the list.
1: That is luxury driving if I've ever seen it.
0: Although I can't lie and say that I wouldn't take a ride on it if I was offered.
1: Oh, no, I definitely would jump at the opportunity for sure.
0: If there's something weird that you've seen while driving, you can join the show, 800-609-1049. Or tell me about it on Facebook, River Middays with Joe.
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10: The River Weather. quiet weather on tap for the next several days. Abundant sunshine across central Ohio for the rest of today, the high mid to upper 70s, and we're clear tonight to low right at 50. Sunny on Friday, the high upper 70s. We're into the mid to upper 70s with a good deal of sunshine this weekend. I'm meteorologist Jennifer Naira Moore on Uplifting and Encouraging the River.
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1: And this is the story that made the song.
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0: The Bible instructs us to give thanks in all things. That means in the good, in the bad, in the ugly, and the beautiful. We are to thank God for it all. And I think this song helps me set my eyes on the list of reasons I have to be grateful. God has been so good. And in the midst of fires and trials and struggles and battles, I still have a reason to be grateful. And this is that song.
1: The story that made the song.
2: On the river.

0: The crew will have to play the match to know the outcome.
1: But with God, the party has already begun.
0: Sing along with the victory soundtrack on the river.

0: Isn't it weird how change has a way of making even good things feel scary sometimes? I'm Joe. It's Uplifting and Encouraging the River. I got a pretty big change coming up this summer. I'm actually getting married, and I'm so excited about it. But I'd be lying, too, if I said that there weren't moments where I feel a little nervous, too, because it's a big, it's a huge life change. It's a big new chapter. And maybe you've been in that experience, too. You know, you've gotten married. You know how change is. You've gotten a new job. You're excited for it, but you're nervous at the same time. Even good change can make you feel a little unsettled at times. And I read something recently that said fear often shows up right before growth. And that stuck with me because I think we usually want God to show us the whole plan first, but faith doesn't work that way. And you can see throughout scripture, God prepared people before he revealed everything. You can look at Abraham and Moses, the disciples. They all had to trust him one step at a time. So if life feels a little uncertain right now, doesn't mean that you're lost. Maybe it means God is growing you for what's going to come next.
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0: uplifting and encouraging the river. My name is Laura Lee. I'm sitting in for Haley. Thanks for listening. If you've ever been told you say sorry too much, something I've been told, I found this great resource that can help us shift our thinking. Instead of saying I'm sorry, maybe I'm sorry I'm always late, say thank you for waiting for me. Instead of saying I'm sorry for being so sensitive, say thank you for being accepting of me and when I should use for sure. Instead of saying I'm sorry for talking so much, try thank you for listening to me. The key is to stop apologizing, start thanking, stop apologizing, start thanking. I mean, there are times when we're supposed to apologize, but maybe that's not one of them. Maybe if I say it a couple times, I'll get it. The River.
1: 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July corn's closing in today up 1 1/4 at 455. And 3/4. September corn's up 4 1/2 at 464 1/4. July soybeans are up 9 1/4 at 1194 1/2. August soybeans up 11 1/4 at 1196. July wheat's up 1 1/2 at 624. September wheat up 1 1/4 at 637. And June live cattle are down 167 at 249.75. Thanks for joining us. This is the Ohio Agnet.
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14: The river weather.
15: Quiet weather on tap for the next several days. Abundant sunshine across central Ohio for the rest of today. The high mid to upper 70s. And we're clear tonight to low right at 50. Sunny on Friday, the high upper 70s. We're into the mid to upper 70s with a good deal of sunshine this weekend. I'm meteorologist Jennifer Naira Moore on Uplifting and Encouraging the River.
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1: My Bible study has been going through the book of Revelation this year, and the really beautiful message that is declaring itself is God's patience and open hand to anyone who does not know him yet. 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
2: 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And after multiple rounds of chemotherapy and surgery, Charlotte today is cancer-free. We all know somebody who is struggling and who needs to hear the message of hope that there is a God who sees them right in the middle of their struggle and who is working all things together for their good and for His glory.
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1: Toby Mac on the river with Faithfully. Talking about the planet for a minute. Hey there, I'm Laura Lee. How can we reduce our carbon footprint? A simple Google search brings up the obvious. Walk, don't drive when you run errands, if you can. I mean, for some, that's literally impossible. But it is a great way to get your steps in or your pedals in. Helps reduce pollution. You could even turn it into a trash walk if you choose walking, during which you toss out garbage that you see on your walk. I love a good walk, but I love my bike. I love to ride my bike, and it is like, it's not an electric, but it is, I have to pedal to get anywhere. Some of my friends call me a townie when they see me on my bike. I think that's a good thing. But with gas prices the way they are right now, I will take all the biking and walking that my schedule will allow.
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1: He's a worship leader, a songwriter, a husband and a father, and nobody knows how old he is. 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
1: See?
2: How old are you?
1: I've seen him over several years. He doesn't look any different. I think he probably lives inside Tupperware.

0: Cornwell's On the River with a Breathe on it. Hey there, I'm Laura Lee. Thanks for listening. You might be on them all day, but how well do you clean them before you hit the hay? Your feet? Some people scrub them. Some just let the water run over them in the shower. But how often that you should wash your feet? Now, I wash mine every day. I am a before bed shower person, so those feet are getting into my bed as clean as they can be. But trust me, if you read the article I did, all the germs and bacteria and staph and strep can hang out on your feet. You're going to want to wash them daily, too. If you have a dog who likes to lick, no, that does not count as washing your feet. It is quite the opposite, actually. And even if I don't have time for the shower before bed, I am washing my feet before I go to bed.
1: The river. We had the scariest, windiest day ever recently. My friend had a massive trampoline picked up, flipped, and landed two houses down. But he sent me another picture from that same day of his flimsy little yard sign promoting Easter services at his church, standing strong through the storm. It's Ryan from United Faith Mortgage, and recently we've worked with hundreds of radio listeners who are that little sign. With the rising costs of everything have been stormy times, causing tough credit card debt and bad monthly interest, making it hard to hold on. But we've also seen hundreds of listeners find instant relief with a cash-out refinance, cashing out some of that newfound equity their homes have grown the last 5 years to pay off that debt and even set some aside for peace of mind. If a cash-out refinance would help your situation, we are a direct lender, one of the largest faith-based mortgage companies in the U.S., and we're specifically committed to the river at United Faith Mortgage.
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11: The River Weather. Overnight, skies will be clear. Our low near 50. We'll have high pressure over the area on Friday, so it looks pretty nice. Upper 70s and sunny. A few clouds on Friday night. We're in the low 70s, sunny Saturday and Sunday. I'm meteorologist Steve Hamilton on Uplifting and Encouraging the River.
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0: John Reddick on the River. My name is Laura Lee. I saw a quote that said, next time you feel overwhelmed, exhausted, or defeated as a mom, remember this, parenting is only hard for the fully engaged, overly invested, deeply loving parents. And I felt that. If you are questioning yourself, if you are feeling like you are not doing enough, if you are carrying the weight of everything on your shoulders, it's probably because you care more than you realize. You are showing up, you are in it, loving deeply. This job is not hard because you are failing. It's hard because you are giving your whole heart, and that's what makes you an amazing mom.
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3: So who am I? Who am I? To question the pen in the hands of the author.
2: Back in December, Nick and I got together and to write a song with some of our friends. And one of the themes that kind of quickly came up is how even in the state of where we're at in our life, it's so easy to be hard on yourself, maybe not even like yourself or love yourself. And then we quickly began to talk about how, man, who are we to question the pen and the hand of the author? If God is, if his ways are so much higher, his thoughts are higher, and if you really think about it, there's nobody that loves us, likes us more than he does. Then who am I to be hard on myself and to question the way he made me?
1: The story that made the song.
0: On the river. Picked up.

0: And we were listening, and he's like, hey, let's make sure we go. And I'm like, all right. So I made sure I did. I'm Curtis, and I am the river.
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0: The Long Way by Natalie Lane. My name is Laura Lee. I'm sitting in for Haley. Thanks for listening. Adult friendships are hard. That's what a friend said to me recently, an old friend, a friend from childhood friend. I'm in the stage of life where a lot of my longtime friends, the relationships seem one-sided. I feel like I'm always reaching out or instigating a get-together or commenting or liking a post, and they don't seem to be investing in me the same way. So to her comment that adult friendships are hard, I don't think they're supposed to be. I don't think any true friendship should be hard. I mean, do you have to work at a relationship? Yes, you have to put time in, but it shouldn't be hard. It should be something you want to do. It's like your relationship with God. It should be something you want to do, time you want to spend, not something that's hard to do. If it's important, you should want to do it.
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22: Overnight, skies will be clear. Our low near 50. We'll have high pressure over the area on Friday, so it looks pretty nice. Upper 70s and sunny. A few clouds on Friday night. We're in the low 70s, sunny Saturday and Sunday. I'm meteorologist Steve Hamilton on Uplifting and Encouraging the River.
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0: uplifting and encouraging the river. Hey there, I'm Laura Lee. Chances are you have played this 54, 55-year-old game with a family, and sometimes it can be vicious. Uno has been around since 1971, and it might be more popular now than ever. How popular? They say one deck of Uno is sold every second. That is a lot of Uno, and I can see why it's popular. Kids can play it, adults can play it, families, and no limit to the amount of people in one game. Just don't sit next to my middle adult son. You will be slapped with more draw four cards than ever. It hurts. He's also the first to catch you if you don't say Uno, which means you draw more cards. At least that's how my family plays it. We're probably making it up as we go along. I don't know, but they got a new Uno version, the one that spits the cards out at you, and they can... I think it spits like 20 cards. Maybe I'm exaggerating, but I feel like I'm holding 50 cards in my hands.
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12: Overnight, skies will be clear or low near 50. We'll have high pressure over the area on Friday, so it looks pretty nice. Upper 70s and sunny. A few clouds on Friday night. We're in the low 70s, sunny Saturday and Sunday. I'm meteorologist Steve Hamilton on Uplifting and Encouraging the River.
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1: These thoughts of an overthinker brought to you by the same place I got a coffee with a kid's temp one time. 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

0: Mercy Me with Sam Wesley. On our way on the river. Hey there, I'm Laura Lee. Martha Stewart said this, that she had never ordered a takeout meal. Why would she? She's Martha Stewart. Similarly, though, I had never ordered DoorDash until recently. My kids have, my husband probably has. So I downloaded the app. Some friends had gifted me a DoorDash gift card. And the first thing I ended up ordering, my first DoorDash, with encouragement from the man-sized children in my house, my teen and adult boys, Raisin Cane's. Yep, that's what we ordered. Did we order extra cane sauce? You bet.
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0: 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When I'm home, it's always on all through the day, all through the night, all through the day, all through the night, all around the clock. I don't know what I'd do without it. It's such a blessing to me. I'm Connie. I am the river.
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0: It's Brant and Sherry on the river.
1: So maybe you're familiar with this guy. His name's Brian Johnson. He's the guy who's trying to extend his life at all costs. I get the...
2: I didn't know his name, but
1: hyperbaric hyperbaric chambers and all that stuff.
2: Yeah.
1: He put something on Twitter. Kind of shocked me. It's like yesterday I saw this. He said, I've been praying the past few weeks. Unsure why. There's good evidence behind prayer. It mimics breath work, calming the nervous system, dropping cortisol, and quieting the brain. Daily prayers show lower depression, anxiety, and pain. I'd like to develop a prayer practice. Growing up, the protocol was written for me, explaining whom to pray to, the structure of the prayer, and the boundary conditions. I don't really know how to pray now.
2: Wow. Where did that come from?
1: That was really honest.
2: Yeah.
1: Got a bunch of responses. But man, pray for that guy.

0: It's Brant and Sherry on the river.
1: Question, how many friends can you have? They did a study about this, and it's interesting because I don't know how they're defining friend.
0: Uh-huh.
1: Never really understood friendship that way.
0: Okay.
1: But, well, okay, no, this guy's actually saying you can have 150, that you and Max out, 150 Ooh. Actual friends.
0: That is a lot.
1: But the way he's defining it is a meaningful relationship, meaning you could, you said you wouldn't feel awkward about greeting them in an airport lounge. So Ooh. If I saw Steve, hey, Steve.
0: Oh, my goodness, then I have 17,000 friends.
1: I bet you would. Yeah, I bet you do.
0: That's, I don't like
1: I don't
0: that definition.
1: That's real friendship.
0: No.
1: I like the refrigerator rights definition, mm-hmm. which was if somebody can be in your house and plausibly get up and grab something out of the fridge.
0: Yeah.
1: Like that. Is a really good friend.
0: What if they can pick up a recliner and put it in front of a television and block your view and their wife's view from seeing the TV?
1: I am sorry about that. I am. But
0: that's a
1: friend. I needed to be able to see up close, so I didn't think you guys were interested in the game. Sorry.
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14: Overnight, skies will be clear. Our low near 50. We'll have high pressure over the area on Friday, so it looks pretty nice. Upper 70s and sunny. A few clouds on Friday night. We're in the low 70s, sunny Saturday and Sunday. I'm meteorologist Steve Hamilton on Uplifting and Encouraging the River.
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0: were Brant and Sherry on Uplifting and Encouraging the River.
1: Online, somebody asked people, like, what's your favorite scripture that's not like a popular scripture? And here's another one. Somebody pointed out it's Psalm 118:8, which I guess in some versions of the Bible, that's going to be like your, that's the middle verse of the Bible.
0: Okay.
1: And it's very simple. It just says, it's better to take refuge in the Lord than to trust in man. It's better to take refuge in the Lord than to trust in man. That is simple. And it's true. Like, who can you trust ultimately? You can be completely, it can be discouraging, honestly. I've been there, the trusting in man thing. But to have someone who will always protect you and is always for you, it's better to take refuge in him.

0: We're Brent and Sherry on Uplifting and Encouraging the River.
1: Yeah, I think the refrigerator writes definition of friendship is smack on.
2: Yeah,
1: and
2: I
1: what
2: like
1: we're
2: that.
1: Talking about, like, you can only be close with so many people.
2: Mm-hmm.
1: What I've heard is 7 is the number of people that you can max out with, of people that if you have over at your house, they could get up and go to the fridge
2: mm-hmm.
1: and get some out of the fridge, and you wouldn't have any alarm bells going off.
2: Right. That makes sense to me.
1: I think so,
2: 7's a good number. Yeah.
1: And think about it. I mean, if you have people that aren't, you're not close with and mm-hmm. they're visiting
2: mm-hmm.
1: and they get up and go to your fridge and just start milling around.
2: Oh, boy.
1: I know.
2: That's...
1: It's on.
2: And I'm
1: Who
2: having,
1: do you think yeah. you are? Really? I mean,
2: we're not friends.
1: That is the defining thing.
2: It
1: like,
2: is,
1: no, you
2: yeah.
1: don't. No, no, no.
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0: does.
1: The River. We're Brant and Sherry.
2: Keep seeing this. I wonder if you see this all over the place, too. Just all this stuff about AI. Like, if you don't use it to write, you're going to be left behind.
1: Yes, yes.
2: Be left behind, left mm-hmm, behind. Mm-hmm. Well, leave me behind.
3: That's what I say. You guys go on.
2: I'm not going to write with it. Write, like, the whole thing about writing mm-hmm. is you struggle
1: yes.
2: with ideas, yeah. and that helps you
1: yeah.
2: think.
1: Yes.
2: Which is a wonderful, beautiful thing. It's just like any, like lifting weights. The struggle makes your muscles stronger.
1: That is right. And here's the thing. Like, as you get older, if you don't use it, you will lose it. So if you start just kind
2: right.
1: of